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1: What a fantastic day. I'm off to golf.
2: Oh, but you said you'd do the weeding today.
1: Yep, got that sorted. I gave Chris and Son a call.
2: Chris and Son?
1: Yep, that's right. 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And at just $20 an hour, how could you go wrong? No more weekends spent on my knees.
2: What a great idea. What's the number? I'll let Pat know. She loves her golf as well.
1: 55619455. Right, I'm off then.
2: Hang on, what's that number again?
1: 55619455. Got it?
2: Yep. 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

0: 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It's all Aussie.
1: 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You broke my will, but what a thrill. This is great, this is great. It's a great, it's a great ball.

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All requests must be in no later than Thursday of each week. And here's the kicker, they have to be Aussie. Aussie, Aussie, Aussie country music with yours truly, Phil C.

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0: The more I want you.
1: The sensational Bee Gees. You've got to love those harmonies. Human Nature and countless others. 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That's what I did.
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0: 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It's all Aussie.
1: See, the job was a rockin'.

0: first time I quit, had no idea what I was getting myself into. I lasted 3 days and some bright spark gave me a beer. Well, the second time was better. I lasted 6 weeks until my girlfriend decided I was too cranky and gave me a cigarette. The last time I quit, I just put out my cigarette and never lit another. Well, it wasn't that simple, but that was 3 years ago. You see, every time you quit, you get a little better at it. So remember, never give up giving up.
1: Phil C.
2: Long-haired assistant.
1: I'm bushed.
2: Bushed?
1: Yeah, we need a break.
2: Ah, you mean like a Kit Kat?
1: No, a holiday, a camping holiday.
2: Right, I got the perfect spot.
1: Really?
2: Yep. It's called the Elny Camp Spot in Carlton. They got acres of private places to camp, portaloos everywhere so you'll never get caught short, and a fabulous dam to cool off in.
1: And a great camp kitchen.
2: And in the evening, Mick, he lights the bath fire so we can all sit around for happy hour.
1: Sounds perfect. What's the number?
2: 0418 135 647. Ask for Trucks. She'll look after you.
1: The Elny Camp Spot at Carlton for that perfect break you deserve.
2: Long-haired assistant.
1: Yes.
2: I'll bring the Kit Kats.
1: Phil C.

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Why not like and follow the All Aussie Radio Facebook page for a direct line to song requests? 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Why wait till Sunday? Message me midweek. Also, all the latest info for special guest artists for upcoming shows. 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

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This has got to be the place to be. He drives the big rings. Kerry Kennedy. She keeps the home fires burning. Just Pete like Smokey Dawson and hundreds more. That's the reason that I sing. That's the reason. Indie Country on All Aussie Radio. Why not follow and like the page? All Aussie Radio on Facebook.

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My name is Phil C. This is Corner Country, brought to you by allaussieradio.com.au and now syndicated to 97.7 Tasman FM, 96.3 Full Triple E Emerald Queensland, 87.6 Backwater Country on the mid-north coast of New South Wales, and 2CHR 96.5 Central Hunter Radio, as well as 99.7 Wild Horse FM, servicing Yarraman, Blackbutt, Benarkin, Kooyah and South Nanango. And have I got a fabulous show planned for you this afternoon, listeners? Okay. 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We had Matt Scullion. This Sunday, we've got Dean Perrott, folks, talking about his brand new single, Phantoms of the Snowy. And I'm going to play you a couple of songs as well from his brand new album, folks. Yep, his brand new album, which just dropped a couple of days ago. Now, as we do each and every week, we always start the show with a couple of songs by the King of Country, Mr. Slim Dusty. Now, I'm not going to disappoint you. We're going to do it again this week. The first one we're going to play by Slim is a number called The Birdsville Track.

There you go, folks. What do you think of that one? A Birdsville track, Mr. Slim Dusty. Now, I'm going to play you one more by Slim. And as I said 4 minutes ago, a very special guest, Dean Perrott, okay? He's going to be telling us all about his latest single, which is from the brand new album, which just dropped a couple of days ago. The album is called Close to Home. And he's going to be talking to us about that single, which is called Phantoms of the Snowy. He's going to be on the program with us a little bit later on, folks. And I'm going to also play you a couple of tracks from that brand new album, Close to Home. So let's do our double as we do each and every week by the King of Country, Mr. Slim Dusty. The song is called Cattlemen from the High Plains.

radio, folks. Our double shot of the King of Country, Mr. Slim Dusty. I'm going to play you one now from Dean's brand new album, okay? The album is called Close to Home, and it dropped on Friday, just 2 days ago. He's going to be on the show with us a little bit later on to talk to us about his latest single from that album, which is called Phantoms of the Snowy. I'm going to play you one now, okay, because I've got the album sitting right here in front of me and I want to give you a bit of a taste of it, okay? The song we're going to throw on for you by him is a number called Georgina River.

There you go, folks. I can just tell this is going to be a sensational album, like just about everything Dean puts out, folks. I'm going to play you another one, okay, from this particular album. And the song is called, let's do the title track, Close to Home. Title track of the album, folks. Name the album, Close to Home.

Well, there we go, folks. Dean Parrott, the name of the album, Close to Home, okay? And there's the title track. And he's going to be joining us on the program a little bit later on, talking to us about the single from that, one of the singles from that, and that, of course, is called Phantoms of the Snowy. Now, he's also got a song on there with his good mate Jeff Brown called Home Again, and if we get time, I'm going to put that one on as well, okay? But speaking of Jeff Brown, a.k.a. Brownie, he's a great singer, he's a great bloke, fair dinkum Aussie, down to earth, hard-working man, and absolutely love his music as well. One of my favourites, okay, by him, and this is a duo, Jeff Brown and Kirkpatrick, gets requested quite a bit on the show. The number is called Orchid Street from the Wandering Manor.

0: Man is the name of the album. The song is called Orchid Street. Jeff Brown and Anne Kirkpatrick. As promised, right from the start of the show, he's on the program with us right now. Australian bush balladeer champion in my book, folks, Mr. Dean Perrott. How you going, Dean?
1: I'm going well, Phil. I'm well and fit as you are.
0: Fantastic, my friend. Thank you so much for being on the program with us today. And
1: that's my pleasure.
0: It's always a pleasure to have you on the show. And the reason why I asked you to be on the show is you've got out a brand new single called Phantoms of the Snowy. And I played it last week. Fabulous. I want you to tell me what it's all about because it was sent to me by Blue Shamrock and it shows a picture of a bunch of wild horses and I'm thinking it's Brumbies. But having played it a few times, it's more like stockmen herding up the cattle in the mountains. Am I right?
1: Well, it's a bit of everything. It's actually what the song about. So it talks about the phantoms of the Snowy.
0: Yes.
1: And this song was written by Peter and Virginia Code.
0: Okay.
1: And I absolutely loved it from the time that it arrived to me. And I heard it. And so what the song entails, I sort of see it as a bit of an Australian take on ghost riders in the sky.
0: Yes.
1: And it does. It talks about a bit of everything, but really the song is about the spirits of the old-time mountain cattle men who were big horsemen and, you know, of course, you know, relating back to the man from Snowy River, I think, you know, life on horseback, whether you were working cattle or whether you were working horses, just totally revolved around horses and cattle, you know, that was your lifestyle. So that's why I say there's a little bit of both in it. Mm-hmm. The song sort of deals with, you know, that it paints an eerie picture of, you know, the shadows of the mountains throwing a bit of an aura across the moon. And the line in the song, the shadows are the horsemen, phantoms of the night.
0: Uh-huh.
1: So it's just more about, you know, the spirits of those old-time mountain cattlemen and horsemen doing what they normally do, running their horses or, you know, grazing their cattle up in the high plains, moving them down, you know. And that was always the practice. You know, they used to take the cattle up in the summer up onto the high plains and then before the winter would start, they'd bring them down, you know. So. Yeah. Just sort of an eerie, sort of paints a bit of an eerie picture of those old spirits still doing what they always did, you know.
0: Yeah. I mean, the message in the song, I've played it about three times before I got you on, and I listened to it and I thought, yeah, I understand where you're coming from because it is. You're talking about them, you know, their shadows against the moon and all this kind of stuff where there's almost a ghostly story about the past, isn't it?
1: Well, it is, you know, and that's sort of why I say, you know, it's a bit like an Australian take on the old ghost riders in the sky.
0: Yep.
1: Captures that same thing, just the old mountain cattle, the spirits, the old mountain cattlemen still riding hard, you know, and doing what they love.
0: Yeah, I was going to say, you know, that must have been and probably still is an incredibly hard life. I mean, that, you know, you're talking about the Snowy, and their mountains are rugged, you know. You've got to be a damn good horseman to be able to stay up there chasing cattle. is it something you've ever done or something you'd like to do?
1: Well, you know, as you know, I grew up around cattle and horses all my life here in Queensland.
0: Yes, it
1: wasn't mountain country, that sort of thing. But I think it's one of those things, you know, it's a regional thing. If you grow up in Western Queensland, you're used to the vast expanse and the heat and the drier environment. If you're in, you know, like I was, grew up in this area in southeast Queensland fattening bullocks.
0: Yes.
1: And working horses, you're used to that environment.
0: Mm.
1: Whereas with the Snowy Mountains, they were used to their climate and their environment. But how hard it would have been, that's right, the ruggedness and the steepness of the hills and the mountains, which was second nature to them because that's where they grew and they learnt their, you know, their craft and their profession. But, gee, the thing that it would get me is the cold.
0: Well, I was going to say,
1: I reckon
0: that
1: would take a bit of putting up with.
0: Absolutely. And, I mean, it's not like they can't just pull into a shack and say, righto, boys, we're going to stay here for the night. I mean, a lot of these fellas are sleeping, you know, in swags and all that kind of stuff.
1: That's right. I reckon I'd have had a few possums stuffed in my jacket, mate, if I had sleeping outdoors overnight in that country.
0: Fair enough. Now, it's a brand new single. It's only been out for a short while. Is it off an upcoming album, or is it just something you wanted to put out?
1: Yeah, it's off an upcoming album, and the album is called Close to Home.
0: Right.
1: And I recorded this one. Stewie French produced this one for me. Last year I took a trip and saw Stewie and his family over in Nashville.
0: Mm-hmm.
1: And Stewie and I have been great mates for years. You know, even when he was in Sydney, he produced 5 albums for me then. And, since he's made the trip to Nashville, he's actually produced 3. This will be the 3rd one he's produced for me since he's been there. So this will be the 8th album he's produced for me.
0: Wow.
1: And so, you know, it's just like we're great mates. It's just like myself and Watto.
0: Yes.
1: Of course, Lindsay Waddington produced my last album, and, you know, we're all good mates. We get on good together, and that's why I like to give them each a bit of a go at producing some stuff and me working with them too. So it works well either way. And so Close to Home has a good selection of new bush ballads and more traditional country songs as well.
0: Okay.
1: And, you know, it's just pure Dean Perry, that's what I do, you know.
0: So. Yeah, absolutely. So what about getting it mixed in Nashville and mastered in over there? I mean, is it? Do you have a different feel to the music as opposed to, say, Lindsay Waddington?
1: No, well, each producer has their own stamp in what they do anyway.
0: Right.
1: Regardless of where they live around the world, because everyone's ears are that little bit different.
0: Mm-hmm.
1: Everyone's got their little bit more different producing style. And I've always found, you know, it's just like the years when Larry Mars used to produce my records.
0: Right.
1: Larry was different again. And, you know, so it's – so Stewie sort of mixed the album himself. And then I had it mastered here in Australia with Jeff McCormack mastered the album for me.
0: Yep.
1: And but yeah, I think recording and musician wise, there's no difference at all. You know, it's I think any great musician that, you know, really loves their traditional style country knows all the stylings. They know the approach.
0: Yes.
1: And of course, because Stewie was playing all the electric guitars on the album, you know, he has his Australian approach to how he knows that traditional Australian country music should sound anyway.
0: Yep.
1: And then plus the other lead guitarist on the album and rhythm guitarist was Jed Hughes, who, of course, is an Australian that now lives in Nashville, but he was raised in the ranges down there in South Australia, and his father was an old-time cattleman. And so he's been around that music for a long time as well, so... Now it all sort of goes hand in glove, you know.
0: Yeah. Fantastic. Well, mate, everything you've put out so far, I think's just absolutely fabulous. You know that I love your music. Anything off Thank this you. You're likely yeah. to think about putting in for, you know, that Tamworth Golden Guitar sort of song or something? Or
1: yeah, we'll bring her out and see what people like and what happens. But the Phantoms of the Snowies are fairly, you know. Strong track, I think, and it's one that I really well. There's so many on there that I do really like.
0: Yeah.
1: So anyway, we'll just bring her out, and I just love seeing the music get out there, and just seeing people's reaction to it, and how the listeners enjoy the music, and which songs they like best, and that's how I monitor the success of an album is the public's, you know, response to the songs on there.
0: So next time I'll be seeing you will be at Nanango a little bit later on in the year. Are you going to be playing a lot of, are you going to sort of really promote this out, like play most of that? Because everybody loves to hear you sing Six Decks to Darwin and all these classics that have been around for ages. How do they take to the, to when you think, you know, they're gonna, you're going to play stuff they've never, ever heard? Is that how you gaze it? Or?
1: Well, you know, the thing is, I still like when I do my sets there, I still mix. I do a mix of it.
0: Yep.
1: There's the usuals, of course, like you say, that they like to hit, like Six Decks.
0: Yep.
1: And things like that. But, yeah, I'll be singing quite a few songs off this new album. And I, you know, and I'll only sing them and present them to them if I think they're really good songs, they're going to enjoy anyway. That's sort of how I make a set together.
0: Yep, yep.
1: And, you know, and of course, all the songs on this new album, well, I love them all anyway.
0: Yeah.
1: It's just which ones, you know, there's a mix of, this new album's got a mix of a lot of new originals, like Phantoms of the Snowy, and there's quite a lot of tracks that I've also written myself or co-written. But then we've also done a couple of songs on there that are cover songs that have been recorded before. One song that I've got on there that I always wanted to record of Stan Costas was a great old Bush love song called Bush Bred Girl.
0: Right.
1: And Little Bush Bred Girl, I think Brian Young is about the only version I heard of an artist that recorded the song there. Stan never recorded it, his own version of it. And it's just been one that's been on my list for years to try to record a version of. Such a beautiful song, you know. So it's on there amongst all the new ones.
0: Mm-hmm.
1: We've got a couple of surprises. I've got a duet on there with my old mate Jeff Brown.
0: Yes.
1: Which was written by Ray Essery and Slim Pickens. And it's a great old school going home on the train type song. And, I'm just going to be really anxious and excited to see how people respond to the songs and enjoy the album.
0: Fantastic. Mate, I can't wait to get a hold of it. As you know, I love your music. And your last one, Bush Troubadour, fantastic tracks on that. Slim's guitar out in Killarney. So I just can't wait to hear what's on this one. I think it's going to be a treat for all our listeners. And for everybody at Nananga, that's probably – is that where you're going to be have you got anything coming up between now and then? Because that's September.
1: Yeah, there'll be a few of our own shows. I've got a few shows coming up with Jeff Brown.
0: Mm-hmm.
1: Something there that my sister Carrie's involved with, a couple of those shows as well.
0: Mm-hmm.
1: And, so there'll be, you know, not so much festival-wise, but it'll be our own concerts and that in various towns.
0: Yep.
1: And when we can get Brownie out of the truck. And I'm really looking forward to all those.
0: Fantastic. Yeah. Mate, next time you see Brownie, you say, Phil from All Aussie says, when are you going to put out another bloody album? Because the last time I asked him, he said, it's been a while since I suppose I should put something out soon.
1: the birds are starting to whistle at in the trees that he's thinking about starting to record something. So
0: great.
1: Hopefully before long.
0: Great stuff. I love his music as well. He's got some fabulous songs. Mate, thank you so much for being on the show with us. It's always a pleasure, my friend. I'm going to throw this new single on right now. It's a number called Phantoms of the Snowy. Dean Perrott, thank you so much for your time, mate. I really appreciate it.
1: Thanks, Phil. Always a pleasure, mate. Thank you.
0: We'll be back with more of Corner Country listeners straight after the brand new single by Dean Perrott, Phantoms of the Snowy.

Well, there we go, folks. That is his latest single, Phantoms of the Snowy. Folks, I haven't even had a chance to mention a festival that's coming up 8th to 14th of June. Crow's Nest, Queensland, Crow's Nest Country Music Festival. This is about its eighth year, and it's definitely going ahead. We've had a few festivals cancelled because of the fuel situation, but I had Paul on the phones about 3 weeks ago, so if you didn't miss that, he was a special guest on our program talking about the festival. They had some powered sites available back then. I've got no idea whether they do now, but those tickets were starting to sell quite quickly. One of the artists that is going to be there, and there's quite a few. We've got Sandy Dodd, Rob Breeze, Diane Coombs, Cameron Mason, Clary Weller, Beck Thornton. Those folk... they're going to be there as well. They are a husband and wife. I guess you'd call them a folk act. They're absolutely sensational. And I'm going to play a song by those two. It's a number called Find Your Wings.

Sensational duo, husband and wife team, and multi-instrumentals, and also great vocals, great lyricists as well. Had the pleasure of meeting those guys, I think it was last year at the Boney Mountain Folk Festival, because as I said, they are more folky than your traditional country, but they are appearing at the 2026 Crow's Nest Music Festival, okay, the Country Music Festival, 8th to 11th of June. Sandy Dodd, Rob Breeze, Diane Coombs, I'm going to be about to play a song by her, Cameron Mason, those folk, Clary Weller, and Beck Thornton. Now let's play one by Diane Coombs, shall we? I met her, I think, at Yabobo last year, and wow, isn't she an entertainer? If you're interested in seeing some great talent, folks, and you've got nothing happening around about the 8th of June, do yourself a favour and check out Crow's Nest Country Music Festival. It's at the Crow's Nest Showground. Crow's Nest, we're talking Queensland, okay, not Crow's Nest down in Sydney. We're going to play this number by her from her Ripples album, and the song is called Start Where You Are.

There we go, folks. That is Diane Coombs from the Ripples album, and what a sensational song. Start where you are. I'm going to play one now, and this one is by Sandy Dodd. Now, she's one of the artists that will be appearing at Crow's Nest from the 8th to 14th of June at the Crow's Nest Country Music Festival. The song we're going to play for you by this lovely lass is a number called Turn It On, Turn It Up, Turn Me Loose. Sandy Dodd, folks.

There we go, folks. Sandy Dodd, one of the artists that will be appearing there at the Crow's Nest Country Music Festival. Folks, I've got about 8 minutes to go. No, 6 minutes to go before I hang up the headphones and put my horse safely in the stable. So I'm going to play another track from the Close to Home album. And this was one that was mentioned by Dean in our interview. And the song is called... Written by Don Costa, Bush, Bread Girl.

There you go, folks. Bush Bred Girl, another song from Dean Perrott's brand new album, Close to Home. I've got time for just one more track, folks, and I'm going to finish up with a duo from that album, Close to Home, Dean Perrott and his good mate Jeff Brown. The song is called Home Again.

0: Jeff Brown, Dean Parrott from Dean's brand new album, Close to Home. Folks, whilst that song was playing, I managed to get that horse and put him safely in the stable. The headphones are now coming off and I'm kicking back on the porch with an icy cold beer, and I might even shout myself to a Jack as well this afternoon. So until next week, folks, yee-haw! I'm going to see you all somewhere around Corner Country.
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0: Well, Lynn, I'm going to start off by talking with Dino. Now, he has a trout farm.
2: Yes, the Springwater Trout Farm, and it's also a campground, and he's just north of Armidale.
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2: Yes.
0: Now, straight after that, I'm going to be telling all the listeners about Tamworth.
2: Yep, some of the things you can see and do there.
0: Absolutely. And then I'm also going to play a great song by Roger Knox, who is known as the Black Elvis or the King of Koori.
2: Oh, okay.
0: And then after that,
2: you're going to be talking to Len Crampton.
0: Okay. And he's
2: a solo traveller. And
0: okay.
2: You met him at the Tara Camel Races.
0: I did, and he's 89 years of age.
2: Wow.
0: Absolutely
2: impressive.
0: A sprightly fellow too, I've got to tell you. He actually built his own camper trailer.
2: Oh, okay.
0: Well, not a camper trailer. Actually, what he did was he outfitted a van to become like a mobile home.
2: Oh, good on him.
0: 89 years of age, did all the work himself. And then straight after that,
2: you're going to be chatting to Jim from Dolby, and he's talking about his fifth wheeler.
0: Yes, now he was also at the Tara Camel Cultural Festival.
2: Right.
0: And his fifth wheeler, Lynn, it is huge.
2: Yes.
0: Oh, it's got 3 slide-outs, 2 bedrooms, 2 bathrooms, absolutely massive.
2: It's just like a house.
0: It's
2: too much for me.
0: House on wheels. Now, Lynn, apart from these great discussions with these wonderful people, we've also got a great selection of music,
1: as requested by the people we interview.
0: So, Lynn, what do you think?
1: On with the show.
0: Good afternoon, listeners. This is Phil C. If you've just joined us, Roman Oz is the name of the program where we take you on location. And we are with Dino, and he has Springwater Trout Farm. Tell us all about Springwater. Well, before you do that, Dino, how you going, my friend?
3: Yeah, I'm going well, thanks, mate.
0: That's good. That's good. Tell us a little bit about your Springwater Trout Farm. It's a fantastic place. I absolutely love it. For anybody who's not been out there and had a look at it, tell the listeners, what can they expect when they come there in relation to your farm, first of all?
3: Yep. So I run a trout farm and just north of Armidale, 10 minutes north of Armidale.
0: Mm-hmm.
3: So I grab me Rain Bay trout out here and I smoke my product on farm here.
0: Right.
3: And I build a bit of a campsite, so people have been coming and having a camp and trying their luck at catching a trout.
0: Mm-hmm.
3: Yeah, so people just come and enjoy the day and have a barbecue.
0: Now, you got some fantastic facilities there, Dino. I mean, I must admit, I wasn't expecting to see something as well set up as this. Like, your camp

0: sites, for example, you just mentioned those, completely level sites. There's no backing. There's no fussing. If you've got a big rig, just drive it straight onto a level site. Your power's there. You know, you got a little fire pit there all set up. How long have you been doing this part of it? Because I know you've had the trout farm for quite a while.
1: Yeah, so I had a bit of a wreck there. I've been doing the trout farm for 20-odd years, mm-hmm. and I built a bit of a wreck dam, and I've had a few people drop in for a bit of a fish for the day, and they're the one that suggested to put a few campsites in, a few people would like to come and camp, and I've sort of just been asking questions, like asking what they'd like, and a lot of people say if they get drive-through sites where they didn't have to back up and all that sort of stuff. So I normally just ask what they sort of want, so that's how it sort of come about to do the camping sites and have a camp kitchen and toilets and showers. And
0: absolutely fantastic setup. How many sites do you actually have, Dino?
1: So I've got 16 powered sites.
0: Right.
1: And I've got about 30 sites all up. So okay. Two other sort of 14 unpowered ones.
0: Okay. And these powered ones, they're all just virtually drive straight on, aren't they? There's no backing, there's no trees and posts or anything in the way. It's just...
1: Nah, there's nothing in the road.
0: Nah, they're absolutely brilliant. And apart from the fact that they're all easy to just drive straight onto and the fact that they're all level, they got some fantastic views as well. You've got the views of the dam and your facilities are absolutely sensational. You've got showers, you've got the toilets, you've also got a nice big area where they could just sort of sit underneath that. It's all undercover if they wanted to have a bit of a happy hour down there. How long has that one been set up, that outside area?
1: Yeah, so it's all fairly, they're new toilets and showers and barbecue area, so it's only 2 years ago I sort of built all that.
0: Mm-hmm.
1: Plenty of shade and plenty of grassy area, so it's a dog-friendly place. So if people want to bring their dogs, there's plenty of room for the dogs to run around, and if people want to go for a bit of a walk or a bit of bird watching.
0: Well, that's right. And, I mean, you're located on about 300 acres, aren't you? Absolutely pristine countryside. And the actual trout farm itself, that occupies about 10 acres, is that right?
1: Yeah, about 10 hectares all up the fish farm is, the ponds and that.
0: Yep. So one great thing, pet friendly, that is just such an incredible thing to have now, because a lot of travellers are travelling with pets, and this is incredible, the fact that, you know, that they can actually bring their pet out there. That's definitely a plus. Now, you've also got a dump point, is that correct?
1: Yeah, so I've got a new dump point put in. So mm-hmm. it's been in for about eight months now.
0: Okay. Now, what about the fishing side of it? Now, you've obviously got to pay for that, which is fair enough because you've got these great dams. So how does it work? I mean, do they need a fishing license, or because it's private, can they just wander in? How does that work?
1: Yeah, so the biggest thing here is you don't need a fishing license because mm-hmm. it's private property.
0: Yep.
1: And I'm a trout farm, so I don't have any closed seasons. So the fishing's 12 months a year.
0: Mm-hmm.
1: So people come and pay to have a bit of a fish, and I try to keep the dam stocked with up to 1,000 trout at all times.
0: Right.
1: And so they've got a good chance of catching a few, and it's all sort of catch and keep. So whatever they sort of catch, I clean it for them. They can cook them on the facilities at the farm, or I cryovac them and they can take them with them.
0: Yeah, which is a great idea. So I guess when they catch them, you clean them and you just charge them, what, the market rate for whatever trout are at the time? Or
1: Market rate sort of clean, say.
0: Which is sensational. I mean, you can't get anything better than a fresh fish straight out of the dam, and they don't even have to go to the trouble of cleaning it. All they've got to do is cook it for them, You do all the great stuff. So what have you got in there? Are they mainly rainbows, or have you got browns, or have you got any salmon out there or anything else?
1: It's mainly rainbow trout. That's the only farm you smoke, but in the wreck dam I do have brown trout as well,
0: mm-hmm.
1: Brown brook trout. I do have some Atlantic salmon in there, and silver salmon. And I'm probably going to put a few yellow belly in there this year as well.
0: So. Okay, wow. So the yellow belly, they're not, just as out of curiosity, they're not going to, because yellow belly can be a bit aggressive, can't they? They're not going to beat up your trout, I hope.
1: No, well, sort of anything that's with a small mouth will live together. So you get your trout, your seminoids, you get your silver perch and yellow belly, all got small mouths, they'll sort of live together.
0: Yep.
1: Once you start putting cod and bass and all that sort of stuff, they'll start attacking each other.
0: You wouldn't say you're not gonna put barramundi out there or anything. It'd probably
1: barramundi. I think you put them in, that's all you'd end up having, I reckon.
0: Yeah, they can swallow anything that fit in their mouth. Goodness. So tell us, you've also won a number of awards, haven't you? Tell the listeners about all these awards you've won at the Sydney shows.
1: Yeah, so in 2016, I heard about these awards and I entered the Sydney Royal Show.
0: Right.
1: And I was lucky enough to win a silver and a bronze that year for my first year. I was quite happy. And in 2019, I had another go and then I was lucky enough to win the gold.
0: Wow.
1: With my product. Okay. Yeah. So,
0: and what products were they, Dino, that you actually won the awards for?
1: So my smoked trout fillet.
0: Right.
1: Is, what I won my gold for. And I won a silver. I do a pate as well.
0: Right.
1: So I won a silver for me pate.
0: Okay. Okay.
1: And, so there's another level. There's a grand champion. I was half a point off winning that last time. So I'm going to go for that next year.
0: Okay. Okay. So if people decide they want to stay there and do a little bit of fishing and that, can they actually leave, buy some products from you and head off again with some of your products, like some of your trout products or whatever?
1: Yeah, so I do have a little shop at the farm here where I sell a bit of tackle gear and I sell me smoked trout and drinks and all that sort of stuff. So, if they want to come and stay a few days and have some fresh trout, what they catch and some smoked trout as well, but they can take the product with them.
0: Take it with them. Like. Fantastic. Yeah. Now, you did mention you got a tackle shop. So if a person comes to you and says, oh, look, I'm going to stay a couple of days, but I haven't got any fishing gear, if they just want to fish, have you got higher gear or is that part of it if they haven't got any equipment?
1: Yeah, so that's the beauty of it. You don't have to have any gear at all. You can sort of just turn up and I do have rods and reels and even fly rods if they want to try out a fly rod.
0: Right.
1: All that stuff on farm if they want to hire that out.
0: Okay.
1: Yeah, so I've got everything here for them.
0: Sounds fantastic. Absolutely sensational. So anybody that wants to have a crack at fly fishing, for example, there's a bit of an art to that. Do you fish yourself with fly rods?
1: I do. I've only sort of learned over the last two or three years. I used to get a bloke, Jeff Brown, he's the fly fishing rep, used to come up and put some stuff in the shop and he sort of showed me a few sort of tips. I'm no expert at it, but I can sort of show people a bit of an idea and a gist.
0: Okay.
1: If they want to learn how to do it.
0: Absolutely fantastic. Fantastic. Now, what about your rates? Tell the listeners about your rates because, I mean, I know I've stayed there myself and I just want to stress, listeners, this place is absolutely sensational, okay? The sites are level. Dino, you're a champion. You're very helpful with everything, but there really isn't anything that you need to do other than let the people drive on, drop the legs, pull out the awning, relax and have a beer and look at the fantastic pristine, you know, scenery of your place. So there's not much there to do. But what about your prices now? Just for the listeners, how much do you charge to stay overnight? Your fishing, have you got tours or anything around your property, or what else can they expect?
1: So I do tours as well if they book them in.
0: Yep.
1: So it's normally $15 per person. It's about an hour or so of the tour.
0: Right.
1: And once we sort of finish the tour around the farm, I'll give them a sample of my product so they can try the smoked trout or the dip to see if they like it.
0: Fantastic.
1: And, so if they want to camp in that here, so it's $25 a night for unpowered and $30 a night for power.
0: Yes. And is that like per couple?
1: Per site.
0: Per site. So one or two people.
1: Yeah, so one or two people.
0: Yep. That's very, very reasonable, yep.
1: Yeah, and the fishing's $20 for adults and $10 for kids under 16.
0: Okay.
1: So that's the fish. The fish as long as they stay here.
0: Okay.
1: And then, but you just got to buy for what you catch. So most of the fish are good sort of pan-sized ones.
0: Yep. Yeah. So when you say for as long as you're there, you charge $20 to fish, and if a person was there for 3 or 4 days, it's not $20 a day, it's $20 for
1: No. I get a lot of people come and just do day trips.
0: Yes.
1: Fair enough, they just pay for the day.
0: Yep.
1: But people that come and stay, if they want to stay for 2 or 3 nights here, it's just the one cup of charge.
0: Sensational.
1: Just one charge while they fish here, but they just got to keep what they catch.
0: Of course.
1: So it's up to them how much they want to take with them.
0: And, of course. Of course. Yeah. And $20, does that include gear as well or no? Is there an addition? You get?
1: Yeah, there is. There's rod hire. I normally charge around $10, but that's with the bait and the lures.
0: Okay.
1: So that just covers the lures and that sort of stuff in case you lose one or something like that. But the new rods and reels, but they're more than welcome to bring their own stuff.
0: Of course.
1: So they can use whatever they like since it's catch and keep. So and use bait or lures.
0: Fantastic. Fantastic stuff. Oh, look, listeners, this place, Springwater Trout Farm, it's absolutely sensational, and I do urge anybody. How can they find out about you, Dino? What's the best way of contacting you for bookings?
1: Yeah, so the biggest thing, I've got a website.
0: Okay.
1: Dino's Mate Trout, so they can jump on there and book a site on the website as well, but they can ring me.
0: Yes.
1: So, yeah, my phone number's 0427 750 182. They can contact me on that number.
0: Okay. That's the best way. That's the easiest way. Otherwise, go onto the website, listeners. Okay.
1: Yeah. I do have Facebook as well. Facebook and Instagram.
0: Okay. Sensational, my friend. Look, thank you so much for taking the time to chat with us.
1: Awesome. More than welcome. Anyone can drop in.
0: Thank you so much for your time, Dino. Before I wrap this up, my friend, I'd love to play a song for you. It's got to be Australian. Have you got a favourite Australian singer or band that you're really into?
1: Yeah, when I was growing up here, my dad always used to listen to a fair bit of Red Gum.
0: Okay.
1: And, I sort of always loved Red Gum. But Paul Ned is a good old song I used to like.
0: Poor Ned. Ned Kelly, all about Mr. Ned Kelly. Poor Ned. Very appropriate song.
1: Yeah.
0: Good on you, my friend. Well, thank you so much for your time, Dino. That's Dino, listeners, from Springwater Trout Farm. He's also got camping out there, powered caravan sites, pet-friendly, great amenities, and fantastic fishing. So make sure you take the time to go out and see him. Thank you so much for your time, Dino. We're going to play that song for you right now, and we'll be back with more Roman Oz straight after Red Gum's Poor Ned.

Well, hello, listeners. I'm going to tell you a little bit about Tamworth, okay? Now, when you think Tamworth, what's the first thing that comes to mind? Yeah, it's got to be the Country Music Festival, right? Okay, now, the Country Music Festival in late January. It's the second biggest country music festival in the world after Nashville. Now, the city is recognised as the National Equine Capital of Australia because of the high number of equine events held in the city and the construction of the world-class Australian Equine and Livestock Event Centre. Now, the biggest of its kind in the Southern Hemisphere. You know, before any of that happened, though, a little bit of trivia for you about the town of Tamworth. Now, it was the first city of lights. Do you know what that means? Well, I'm going to tell you. Being the first city in Australia to use electric streetlights. Now, this is going back to 1888. Okay, so on the 18th of January, it was in 1888, the Mayor William Frederick Tribe signed a contract with the English firm R.E. Crompton and Company to light the streets of Tamworth with electric lighting. The plan to be operated within 10 months. Now, on the 9th of November, 1888, the new Mayoress Elizabeth Piper switched on a total of 13 and a half miles, or 21 and a half kilometres, of electric street lighting, the first municipal electrical street lighting system to be commissioned anywhere in Australia. Oh, enough of that old stuff. Why don't we talk about, as I said right at the start of it, what Tamworth is really, really famous for, and that, of course, is the Tamworth Country Music Festival. Now, it's an annual Australian music festival. It's held for 10 days from Friday to Sunday in mid to late January. Now, each year, sometimes, if you're lucky, it'll also include the Australia Day. Now, the festival is a celebration of country music, culture and heritage, in particular, the national Australian country music scene, with numerous concerts and live performances at various venues. During the festival, the city of Tamworth comes alive with visitors from all across the country and worldwide. The festival has many times been counted among the world's top 10 music festivals. In 2017, Forbes rated it as number 8 of the world's coolest music festivals. The enormous number of visitors during the bash doubles. The city's population explodes and brings significant tourism and economic benefits to the region. Visitor numbers for the 2012 festival were estimated at 50,000 people, and it just grows and grows and grows every single year. The mass number of visitors means the accommodation throughout the area is consistently booked out for this period, for up to 12 months in advance, with many visitors camping in caravans, camper vans and tents by the city's riverside and numerous other temporary camping sites throughout the region. So, listeners, whilst tens of thousands of tourists flock to the region in January for the world's famous country music festival, there's still so many other things to see and do. Explore areas, national parks, dams and waterfalls. Go on a horse riding track and make the most of the wide open spaces and natural beauty. Don't forget now, the Tamworth Information Centre at the Big Golden Guitar is the perfect pit stop. If you want tips on discovering this beautiful part of the country, what about take a scenic drive? That's a good idea. Take a scenic drive through the countryside to visit the historic towns including Werris Creek, Euralla and Gunnedah, where you can meet local koalas. Yes, you can indeed. Experience the country, Rodeo. Why not do that at the Australian Equine and Livestock Event Centre, one of the finest equine venues in the world. For something tamer, meet joeys and other friendly animals at the Tamworth Marsupial Park and Adventure Playground. Now, other family attractions include gems fossicking and splashing about in the Lake Keppett Water Park. The area is home of the spectacular national parks. In Warrumba National Park, go bushwalking and camping by the Namoe River, which is also a great spot for fishing or canoeing. Chaffley Dam, north of Nundle,
is another great spot. You can also go there. Local camping is available there. Fishing and boating destination. Split Rock Dam near Barabra is a bird-watching paradise. Now, what about food and drink, listeners? From the fertile Liverpool plains around Quirindi to the New England Highway Country vineyards near Yarralla, the area is one of Australia's richest agricultural regions, boasting delicious food and wine experiences. One of the most popular is the 10-day Taste Tamworth Festival in April, showcasing the region's produce, cool climate wines and restaurants. Okay, listeners, so what about getting there and where to stay? The Tamworth region is a 5-hour drive north of Sydney and 7 hours from Brisbane. There's also a daily direct train and the journey takes just over 6 hours. Or why not fly into Tamworth Regional Airport and hire a car to explore the area? Places to stay range from camping and caravanning to heritage pubs, guest houses, motels and farm stays. Listeners, I'm going to play a track now for you. And what would be the most appropriate track for me to play? Well, we are talking about the great area of Tamworth and the Country Music Festival. So I'm going to play you a country track now.

0: What a fantastic song, listeners. The Streets of Tamworth. Now, you probably thought I was going to play some Slim Dusty, didn't you? Or some Lee Kernaghan or some Johnny Williamson. But I thought, you know what? Roger Knox, we don't get to hear anywhere near enough of his songs on the radio. So I thought I'm going to pick a Roger Knox track, okay? And that's the one, Streets of Tamworth. Now, Roger was born in 1948, okay? Now, he's an original Australian country singer, known as the Black Elvis or the Corey King of Country. Knox is from the Gamilaroi Nation, part of the Aboriginal Australian community, and was born in Moree, New South Wales. Knox grew up in the Tumala Aboriginal Mission near Bogabilla, which is near the border between New South Wales and Queensland. Now, Knox comes from a family with 11 children. His mother was a stolen child who was taken from her parents as a baby and raised in the children's home in Bomaderry. Now, Bomaderry, that's down on the south coast. Knox was not allowed to attend the high school in Goondiwindi, but instead was sent by the mission to work without pay, and I kid you not, listeners, at one of their properties. Knox has said that the first music he heard growing up was gospel music, which his grandmother, who taught Sunday school, played. Fantastic song, Streets of Tamworth, and a great singer, the Black Elvis, or the Corey King of Country, Mr. Roger Knox. G'day, Phil C here. This is Roaming Oz, and I am at TAR at the Camel Races Festival, and I'm chatting with Len Crampton. How are you going today, Len?
1: You're going very well, thank you.
0: Mate, it's a pleasure to meet you. I just wanted to talk to you. First of all, I'm amazed I've never met somebody of your age. Tell us how old you are, Len.
1: I'm 89. Going now 90 on the 15th of November.
0: And you're a single traveller?
1: Yep.
0: Now tell us, mate, how long have you been travelling?
1: Since the wife died, about 6.5 years.
0: Okay, right. Yeah. So you've been travelling by yourself for 6.5 years. Now, before the wife died, did you do a lot of travel?
1: Did a lot of travelling, yeah. We love travelling.
0: You love travelling.
1: Yeah.
0: Mate, you're out here and I'm looking at this rig. You got a Ford Transit rig. Now, I understand you outfitted this yourself.
1: Yes, every bit of it, from start to finish.
0: So, tell us just a couple of features about the van. What's it got inside that you did yourself?
1: It's got twin beds.
0: Right.
1: It's got a fridge, stove.
0: Right.
1: Inverter.
0: Yeah.
1: That's about it, I think.
0: And you got an awning, and you did the windows yourself.
1: Yeah.
0: And you did this all yourself.
1: Yeah.
0: How long did it take you to do?
1: About 2.5 months.
0: 2.5 months? Goodness me, if you ordered one today, it'd take 2.5 years. 2.5 months. Well, roughly, what was the cost of it?
1: The cost was $40,000 for the rig.
0: Yep.
1: And about $9,000 to fit it out.
0: Fabulous. So about $49,000, and you had it done exactly the way you want it.
1: Yep.
0: And in 2 months.
1: That's right.
0: Brilliant stuff. Mate, what did you do before you retired? Were you in the fabrication business or something? Or?
1: No, I was an earth-moving contractor.
0: Earth-moving. So how long have you had this skill to be able to do something like this?
1: Oh, I've had it for quite a long while, actually.
0: Yeah?
1: I designed and built a splitter box for bitumen work.
0: Right.
1: Which the son got painted worldwide.
0: Uh-huh.
1: It's all automatic and computerised.
0: Yep. And I can't believe it. You're 89 years of age. I feel like I'm talking to a 60-year-old. What's your secret? What do you do for a good, healthy, happy life? Because, I mean, if I make it 89 and I look and sound as good as you, mate, I'm going to be real happy.
1: Keep away from rough women.
0: Rough women. So you don't smoke. Are you like an occasional beer? And
1: no, I don't drink and I don't smoke.
0: Oh, that's the secret. Okay, well, in that case, I'm not going to make it. I'm not a smoker, mate, but I do like a drink. I've got to tell you. So what's the longest trip you've done in one stint?
1: Oh, since the wife died, about 6 months.
0: Okay.
1: When the wife was alive, we did 12 months going around Australia.
0: In the caravan?
1: Yeah, we had a car and caravan then.
0: Okay. So yeah. 12 months on the road with the wife and 6 months by yourself.
1: Yeah.
0: Mate, do you ever get lonely?
1: Oh, not really. No. There's people you meet, they're very nice people.
0: Yeah.
1: You know, like we come to the camp like this, they all talk to you. So, you know, you got somebody to talk to. It's good.
0: And what brings you to Tara, to the Camel Races? Have you ever been here before?
1: No, never before.
0: Okay.
1: Just I'm travelling with three other people here.
0: Okay.
1: And they wanted to come, so I just tagged along with them.
0: So the three other people, you're waving to the left. Is this three gorgeous ladies on the left?
1: There's two ladies on the left and a man.
0: Oh, geez. So we got two fellas, listeners, travelling alone, and two beautiful women in the middle. Did you plan that well, Len? You worked that out.
1: It picked up pretty well anyway.
0: Absolutely. How old's the other chap on the other side?
1: Oh, I think he's in his early 70s.
0: He's in his early 70s.
1: I think so.
0: Mate, you're 89, you're very sprightly, and these two girls next door to you, I can understand why you'd want to travel with them. So where else have you been on your travels, mate?
1: I've been around Australia,
0: mm-hmm.
1: over to Tassie.
0: Yep.
1: That's about as far as I've been.
0: Yeah. And What would you sort of suggest to people that were interested in travelling by themselves, you know? Because at 89, to travel by yourself, like, to me, and I say this with the utmost respect, that's a pretty big feat because, you know, a lot of things can go wrong at 89. I mean, you're just taking it one day at a time, obviously.
1: That's right. Yeah.
0: Yeah. Yeah. So what would you say to other people that are interested in travelling, say, in their 70s or 80s? You think, what do you reckon?
1: Go for it.
0: Give it a go?
1: Go for it.
0: Yeah.
1: There's nothing like it.
0: Now, you do have a fixed address, so you're not living in the car.
1: That's right.
0: But you do spend a fair bit of time in the car, the vehicle.
1: That's right.
0: And how long have you been on the road on this trip? Because you come from Coffs Harbour, you said.
1: Yeah.
0: And we're at Tara, which is in Western Queensland. So how long has it taken you to get here?
1: Oh, I've been about 3.5 months. I follow the country music shows about.
0: So, Len, you love the country music scene, and you're going to a country festival here after you leave here in Tara. Now, talking about country music, have you ever met Slim Dusty?
1: Yes.
0: Well, how long ago would that have been?
1: Be probably 10 years, a bit more.
0: Okay. So what do you think of Slim?
1: He's all right. I like him.
0: I
1: like him. Yeah, Slim's good. Yeah.
0: You like his songs?
1: I like his songs. I've got quite a few of his discs.
0: Okay. Now, but you know Slim didn't write all his music, don't you?
1: Yes.
0: Like Joy, his lovely wife Joy, wrote a lot.
1: Yeah.
0: And so did Stan Costa.
1: Yeah.
0: And so did Gordon Parsons.
1: That's right, yes.
0: Now, I understand you've got a bit of a story about Gordon and that song... When the Rain Tumbles Down in July, is that
1: yes,
0: the one?
1: That's right, yeah.
0: Now, you got this straight from Gordon, right?
1: Yeah.
0: Okay, tell us what you know about that one.
1: Gordon wrote it, and he gave it to Slim to play, and Slim changed a couple of words and put out his own song.
0: Okay.
1: Yeah. And then Gordon reckoned he was going to shoot him.
0: Because naturally Slim had a hit with it.
1: Yeah, he did, yeah.
0: So did he? He must have given Gordon something for the song. What did he do? Or did he just say, see you later,
1: Gordon? I believe he got £40 to £40 for the song.
0: £40.
1: Yeah.
0: Okay. And Slim's probably made $40 million over the last... with all the royalties.
1: Yeah.
0: Oh, mate. Any other interesting country artists or singers you might have met along your travels?
1: I know a young lady that's singing now.
0: Mm-hmm.
1: Is that's the singer?
0: Yes.
1: She is very good.
0: Yes, she is.
1: Yes, she is. She lost a partner a few months
0: Glenn
1: ago.
0: Yes, Albrecht passed away in January. Yeah. Yep, that's
1: and,
0: right.
1: And she's travelling on her own now, and I see her from time to time. She gives me a nice big cuddle every time
0: she's
1: I see her.
0: She's a beautiful girl, isn't she?
1: She's a lovely lady.
0: Yeah, she sure is. Now, you know she's got the Maxwell Music Muster coming up.
1: I wouldn't miss it for the world.
0: You going to that one as well?
1: Yep.
0: Well, I'll tell you what, I won't get the opportunity of seeing Vanessa. So you make sure when you see her, you give her a big cuddle and say, this is from Phil C. from Roman Oz and Aussie Flashbacks, all right?
1: All right, I'll do
0: that. Because I speak to Vanessa quite a lot. I'm looking forward to catching up with her.
1: Yeah.
0: You love the country music scene. So where were you before this one?
1: Tagamita.
0: Okay. All righty. And how long are you going to be on the road on this trip?
1: About another 2.5-3 months.
0: So you've been on the road now for about 3 months and you're going to be heading off and doing some other travelling. But I understand you did have some health issues, didn't you?
1: Yes, I had a very bad cancer issue. I had 7 cancers in my body and the biggest one was 8.5 centimetres.
0: Wow, so...
1: I had 4/7.
0: So you're all good now?
1: What?
0: Perfectly good now. And I guess now that you're over there, that would have been a bit of a scare for you, for sure.
1: Yeah, it was. I was a guinea pig for that new treatment.
0: Okay.
1: For melanoma.
0: Okay. So they were melanomas? They were caused by the sun?
1: Yeah.
0: Okay. All right. But the best thing is you're over all of that and you're hitting the road. You've been on the road for 3.5 months. You've spent probably 60 of your 89 years travelling with your wife before she passed, yes?
1: Yes, that's right. We were married for 57 and a half years.
0: Wow, so that would have been a big shock and a big loss. That's a long marriage. And I guess she'd be looking down at you now saying, keep doing it, Len, as long as you can.
1: Definitely. Definitely she would.
0: Yeah, fabulous, fabulous stuff. Well, mate, it's been an absolute pleasure to talk to you. I can't believe your enthusiasm. I see you got an axe there before we wind this up, and you got a pile of wood. Do you do your own wood chopping?
1: I do my own. My chainsaw was broken down, so I had to buy some for the first time in my life the other day.
0: A chainsaw at 89 years of age, mate. You're not worried about cutting your leg off?
1: No, not really.
0: No? No.
1: So, well, yeah. Buddy, I've got two. One, I wouldn't miss one.
0: You wouldn't miss one. You got one more to go with. So for the first time in your life as a traveller, you've had to buy a couple of bags of wood.
1: That's right. Yes.
0: That's right. So I don't think there's any shame in that, mate. I don't think there's any shame in that. So normally you've got an axe and you'd split your own wood.
1: That's
0: wherever,
1: right,
0: yes. You get to get it. Okay. But you're at this festival and you're kicking back and you've got two beautiful ladies there. You don't have to impress them. Go out and buy it. Mate, I'm going to wind this one up. What can I play? I'm going to play an Aussie song for you to finish up. Who's your favourite Aussie singer?
1: Paul McLeod.
0: Yep. And have you got a favourite Paul McLeod song?
1: Yes, Spanish Angel.
0: Spanish Angels. Mate, I'm going to put that on right now. Thank you so much, Len. Len, listeners, he's 89 years of age. He's a single traveller in a Ford Transit that he outfitted himself this year. Took him 2.5 months. Mate, you're a credit to the race, I've got to tell you. Thank you so much for your time.
1: Thank you.
0: Stick around for more Roaming Oz, listeners. We'll be back with more of that straight after Paul McLeod's Spanish Angels.

0: G'day, listeners. This is Phil C, and we're on Roaming Oz, and I'm at the Tara Camel Festival, the Camel Races Festival, and I'm chatting with Jim. Now, Jim is from Dalby, and he has got probably one of the biggest rigs I've ever seen in my life. It's a fifth-wheeler. How are you today, Jim?
1: I'm good.
0: Good on really you, mate.
1: Good, yeah.
0: Thank you so much for taking some time to chat with us. I appreciate that. Most of the fifth-wheeler guys and couples I've tried to get conversations with, they seem to shy away, but I looked at you, and I thought, is that your motorcycle there as well?
1: That's correct.
0: I looked at this big motorcycle and I thought, if he can ride that, he's not going to be shy to talk to me. So thanks again, mate. I appreciate that.
1: Not a worry.
0: Now, tell us a little bit about your rig. First of all, you told me before we started, it's a 2013 Rockwood Signature Ultralight, and you had this thing imported from America. Tell us a little bit about that experience for you.
1: That experience, well, we probably spent 2 years researching on the internet before we actually bought this one, but we had to, the wife specified it has to have a back bunk room for the grandchildren to stay in.
0: Yes.
1: And a toilet for them as well. So, yeah, we finally found this one.
0: Right.
1: From the manufacturer.
0: Okay.
1: Yeah.
0: And this one, your wife before mentioned, Helen, this one's actually got two toilets.
1: Yes.
0: So one for the grandkids and one for yourself.
1: In the very rear of the unit.
0: Yep.
1: Straight opposite the double bunks, which is a slide out.
0: Right.
1: And the main one in the front area.
0: Okay.
1: With the
0: shower ensuite.
1: Shower and toilet there.
0: Yeah, fantastic. Yeah. So you bought it brand new in America, and obviously you had to have it converted to Australia.
1: Mm-hmm.
0: And you said before we started that you only paid back then, because it's a 2013 model, it was about $25,000 US.
1: Which was equal to the Australian dollar.
0: Around about $5,000 to get it converted,
1: yep.
0: And to have it landed here, you said it cost you about $50,000 all up.
1: In Australia, yeah, just under $50,000.
0: Fantastic, because it's huge. It's absolutely magnificent. Now, what do you tow it with?
1: An F-350.
0: Okay, and your F-350, tell us a little bit about that, because that's a big truck too, isn't it?
1: It is, yeah. I've had a lot of it. F trucks,
0: yes.
1: All my life.
0: Uh-huh.
1: This one is the biggest I've had.
0: Right.
1: And it's a 1999 model.
0: Right.
1: It still looks like an up-to-date unit today because it's looked after.
0: Yeah.
1: It was imported from America as well.
0: Right.
1: But we didn't import it.
0: Right.
1: The guy I bought it off at the North Coast.
0: Yeah.
1: He had it imported.
0: Had it all done.
1: Yeah.
0: And it's a 7 litre, you said.
1: 7.3 litre turbo diesel.
0: Turbo, automatic.
1: Automatic, yeah. With an overdrive.
0: Uh-huh. And how does it go on fuel? Because a 7 litre, that sounds really thirsty. I mean, is it a bit heavy on the gas towing this one?
1: Around town.
0: Yeah.
1: Yes.
0: Yep.
1: Because the unit weighs 3.7 tonne itself.
0: Empty.
1: Yeah.
0: Empty, yep.
1: So getting that to move off. Yeah.
0: She's a bit thirsty.
1: But, yeah, around town.
0: Yes.
1: But out on the road,
0: yeah,
1: it uses less fuel than that Nissan Patrol of my wife's.
0: Wow, okay. And I guess it with that kind of power, 7.3 turbo diesel, you tow this effortlessly.
1: Yeah, not a problem at all.
0: Yes. So what about the fuel consumption? Do you have any idea when you're towing with a vehicle like that, pulling this? Because this is a big vehicle.
1: I've never really bothered to tell
0: never
1: you the
0: bothered.
1: Truth.
0: No.
1: No, I just...
0: Not something that really concerns you.
1: Fuel it up and...
0: Well, it's
1: got a 150-litre tank on top.
0: Right.
1: On the tray.
0: Yes.
1: And it's got another 100-litre underneath, which is the original tank.
0: Okay.
1: So you're looking at 250 litres of fuel.
0: Yes.
1: And you can fuel up here in Dalby and travel to Tamworth and back to where would it be, Warwick, before you need to get any more fuel.
0: Okay, so that's a good thing.
1: Yeah,
0: to have a big tank that size is definitely a plus.
1: Well, you're not pulling up as much. Yeah.
0: No, for sure. So why did you decide to buy a fifth wheeler? Because you said you used to tow small caravans, so you've gone from a small caravan to really a house on wheels. What made you decide to do that?
1: We were in Caboolture, I think, at the time.
0: Mm-hmm.
1: And we had our horses and our gooseneck.
0: Mm-hmm.
1: And we were camping at the camp at the showgrounds.
0: Right.
1: With the horses.
0: Mm-hmm.
1: And we went for a walk to the toilet, and I saw this huge big fifth wheel and this big F truck, and I was just so impressed.
0: Yes.
1: Straight up.
0: She said, I've got to have one of these.
1: Got to have one of them. And I said to the wife, well, make it happen. Because
0: yep.
1: Anything I want, I say to her, make it happen. And she does.
0: And she does, yeah. Fantastic.
1: So, yeah, and plus it was just for the luxury and, yeah, that's just, you're not feeling like you're cramped in a caravan.
0: Yes.
1: You got plenty of leg room, head room.
0: So what's the ceiling height? Because it's obviously tall.
1: 10 foot.
0: 10 foot ceilings inside.
1: That's, and there's a ceiling fan in there as well.
0: It's the height of your average house has got 10 foot ceilings.
1: Yeah.
0: So it's like walking around a house with wheels.
1: That's it.
0: Now what about, what takes up all this space? There's lots of cupboards. You said you've got two bathrooms. Washing machine, I guess you've got one of those.
1: Not here with us at the moment, but
0: portable
1: washing machine.
0: Portable washing machine.
1: We have the generator when we haven't got power.
0: Mm-hmm.
1: But at the moment we've got it all set up on solar.
0: Right.
1: To run on the batteries and everything, so we're not even needing power.
0: Okay.
1: So, and yeah, the computer and the whole unit all works off that 12-volt battery power.
0: Uh-huh.
1: And, yeah, you just walk in, push a button and set things up.
0: Well, that's whatever you please. That's what your wife said.
1: And the underbelly storage
0: is
1: unbelievable. You could put whatever people put into a caravan, you could put in the underbelly storage.
0: Under the floor.
1: Yeah. I've got my fishing rods and surf rods and everything all in underneath. Yep. The underbelly storage.
0: Okay.
1: For when we, get out to the ocean.
0: Yes. And your wife said there's just cupboards galore, cupboard space everywhere.
1: There is.
0: So she's happy. Like, what about in the kitchen area? Good size bench top and all that kind of stuff?
1: There's plenty of room. There's a gas stove in there.
0: Right.
1: What would you call it? A 3/4 size fridge with freezer.
0: Yes.
1: Lounge suite. Dining suite.
0: Mm-hmm.
1: That's all in one slide.
0: Right, right.
1: What else are we looking at? The other slide would be up the front with the whole wardrobe.
0: Mm-hmm.
1: And then when the wardrobe goes out, you've got under storage under the bed, which is all drawers.
0: Mm-hmm.
1: Or you can actually, there's a handle, you can pick the mattress up and get to the storage that way as well. So all your spare linen and everything all goes in there.
0: All goes in there. And what about stuff like heating or cooling? How does that work in this sort of a vehicle?
1: Cooling, there's the air conditioning, which is ducted right through into every room.
0: Mm-hmm.
1: Heating is underfloor heating.
0: Yes.
1: And that's gas run.
0: Right.
1: The cooling, that's why the generator comes in handy.
0: Yes.
1: Because the air conditioner won't work on 12 volt.
0: No.
1: So you use your generator to run the air conditioner.
0: Run that, yeah.
1: But, that's all sorted. And it's the way it's made, sandwich panels.
0: Yes.
1: It's pretty well insulated to start with.
0: Okay. So do you do a lot of travelling? Because it's not something you'd want to take out just for a day, is it? Do you spend a lot of time on the road?
1: Not really.
0: No?
1: No. Not like we intended.
0: Okay.
1: We intended to travel Australia.
0: Right.
1: We did it once back in 96, where we had jobs as hawkers, travelling hawkers, for a company, Donoghue's, which are based in Townsville.
0: Yes.
1: And we had that unit was 66 foot long, then the prime mover, and it was very similar to this, but it was a showroom. So all your Western clothing and boots, hats, shirts, jeans, saddles, bull ropes, all that sort of thing, because we mainly went to travel, did the rodeos and stations.
0: Right.
1: But, that was probably the biggest travelling we were doing, but we intended to travel again once we got this.
0: Right.
1: But, yeah, since we've been retired, I don't know how I ever had time to go to work. Always got something to do.
2: Oh, I get it.
1: The most we travel, I suppose, is to Tamworth and back, or Caboolture and back with our horses for the Queensland State Champions and the Nationals held in Tamworth. Yeah, when we get a chance, we get out and have a go, things like this.
0: So what's the longest trip you would have spent in there? You think you've been on the road for a month or 3 months?
1: No, nothing like that yet. Just travelling to Tamworth, and we'll probably be there for 2 weeks and then back again.
0: Okay.
1: As far as the grey nomading, we haven't got that far yet.
0: Well, you know, Helen's not actually grey yet, so you might have to wait a while, mate. You are. So, Jim, is that grey hair from towing the rig or what?
1: No, the wife's given me that.
0: Jim, I love you. I love your sense of humour, the wife's given you grey hairs. But it's a big rig. I mean, would you prefer towing this one or those smaller caravans you used to own?
1: Oh, definitely this. Yeah? Definitely this.
0: Okay. Well,
1: you're not towing this. You're carrying the weight.
0: The weight?
1: The hitch weight's only 500 kgs.
0: Okay.
1: But the whole unit's 3.6 ton fully loaded, and you're carrying that on the unit. You're not pulling it.
0: I get it.
1: A caravan.
0: I get it.
1: So yeah, the other benefit is if you get a flat tire.
0: Okay.
1: What happens then?
0: Yep.
1: On a caravan.
0: Yes.
1: You can end up jackknifing.
0: Right.
1: But these things don't.
0: They don't jackknife.
1: They just make a lot of noise while the tyre's peeling off.
0: The tyre's going. Yeah. So what about when you go into caravan parks? Like, do you need to book ahead? Because it is a big rig. Or do you just say, hey, I'm 33 foot long or whatever it is?
1: Normally, the wife does the arrangements if we're going into a park. Phones ahead or does bookings online.
0: Yes.
1: Then gets in touch with the caravan park owners.
0: Yep.
1: And tells them we've got a big rig. What do you got for us?
0: And would you require drive-through sites, or it's pretty easy for you to back into?
1: Some of the places I've put this.
0: Yes.
1: You would not believe.
0: Okay.
1: But it's quite easily to back.
0: Quite easy. Easier backing a fifth wheeler than a tow ball.
1: Oh yeah, it's a lot longer.
0: So I get it.
1: You know, you tow a little short trailer and try to reverse it.
0: Yeah. You're always chasing them. Mate, it's been fabulous talking to you. I really appreciate your time. Most fifth-wheeler guys, they're either too shy or they're just not interested. I really appreciate you taking the time to talk to me today. It's been a real pleasure for me. I'm going to wind this up now, Jim. Have you got a favourite Australian singer or song I can play for you?
1: I've got a good Australian song I like hell of a lot, but not real fussed on the singer.
0: Right.
1: But Slim Dusty and Gotta Have a Beer with Duncan. I really like that song.
0: Okay, mate. I can imagine you'd probably like to have a beer at the end of the day too. Would I be right in saying that, Jim?
1: Definitely say.
0: No, we're not going to hold that against you, mate. Well, thank you so much for taking the time again. And it's been a real pleasure for me.
1: Not a problem. Enjoyed it.
0: Thanks, Jim.
1: Thank you.
0: All right, listeners, stick around for more of Roaming Oz straight after Slim Dusty's. We're going to have a beer with Duncan, or maybe we're going to have a beer with Jim. Thanks a lot,
1: That's
0: mate.
1: That's the guy.

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0: Hey, Aussie, Aussie, Aussie. G'day, people. Phil C. coming to you from Landsborough Holiday Park. And, of course, Landsborough's in Queensland. We are about, literally 5 minutes from the Australian Zoo. Yeah, remember? Steve Irwin, crikey. Yeah, we're going to be going there tomorrow and having a bit of fun checking that place out. Len's already been there. I've never been there. She went there some years ago and said, oh, you've got to go and check it out. So we are here for another night, tonight and tomorrow night. And, then we sort of head on. I hope you guys have had an absolutely sensational weekend and you are all primed up and tuned up for some fabulous Aussie flashback music. We've got a couple of Australian artists celebrating birthdays. Diesel, 31st of May, 1966. Tommy Emmanuel, 31st of May, 1955. And we've also got a couple of tracks that charted pretty big on this day in 69 and 76. Now, as you know, we always kick off with a banger track. Now, this one wasn't a request from this particular person, but he did say, because we do have an Angels track requested a bit later on, and he said, hey, what do you think? Do you reckon we can play Ivory Stairs, the live version? And I thought, absolutely, love it. It's not his request. It was Mick who suggested it, and I love the track, and here we go.
1: I roll a dice. It was a double one, a classic.

Wolfmother, Joker and the Thief. Wow, what a way to kick off. I'm going to play a track now, and then we're going to do our first request for the afternoon. Also want to let you know, special guest on the program with us a little bit later on this afternoon, Kevin Borich. Yeah, good old KB. Caught up with him yesterday. Went over to his fabulous home. Oh, my goodness me. What a house. Jeez. And took me into his studio, which is about as big as my house. Unbelievable guy. Had dinner with him and his lovely wife, Melissa. Had a fantastic evening. And he's got a couple of gigs coming up. And I said, well, my man, we've got to put that on the radio so everybody can find out about it. And we want people to get tickets and come and show you some love and support like I do, okay? Now, the song I'm going to play is by the Party Boys, because you do remember that he was a founding member of the Party Boys, okay, along with Paul Christie, who we won't get into. Paul Christie, yes, we're not going to go there. But KB, yep, he was the one who gave the band the name Party Boys. We're going to do one by that band right now in honor of the...

What do you think of that, folks? Party Boys, Kevin Borich on the guitar. And, yeah, there was we were talking about that particular band last night. Who did we have? They had Angry Anderson and also John Swan. Yeah, two singers on that band. And, of course, they had many fill-in singers as well. All right, I'm going to play the first request for the afternoon. This is a sensational version of one of my most favourite Deep Purple tracks from the Machine Head. This is Filthy Animals. Turn it up loud, people. This is called Highway Star.

0: Sensational track, Michelle. Whoa, what a picking song. Oh, my goodness me. From the Machine Head album, Deep Purple. What a fabulous version. Absolutely kicked butt with that. Let's do a double of the Filthy Animals.
1: With a

Yeah, what do you think of that, folks? Living Love and Made, Led Zeppelin, and of course their Filthy Animals with Rose Kalia on the vocals. Sensational kickoff to the show. I hope you're enjoying it so far. Just got a message here from Mark in Colebrook, Tasmania, and he said he'd like to hear some Black Eyed Bruiser from Stevie. Not a problem, my man. I'll put that on the pad for you right away. And if, of course, your lovely wife wants to hear anything, please do let me know. Got a message here from Fiona who says, great track, Michelle. Absolutely sensational track. Oh, my goodness me. The Highway Star. The greatest album I think Deep Purple ever did. Oh, that one, and of course, Made in Japan, the live concert Made in Japan. But, well, wasn't that an absolutely sensational album, Machine Head? Crikeys. All right, we're going to continue on. Now, I've got a couple of tracks that got up to number two on the charts in this day, okay, or I should say on this day. So I'm going to do those, and then we'll have another request, okay? Now, don't forget, folks, if you are interested, there are some shows that Kevin Borich is going to be doing. They are sort of in the Newcastle area, okay? So it's definitely doable for a lot of you guys, and we've got him on the show a little bit later on. I went and paid him a visit at his home last night, so he's not live. We did a pre-record in his home in his studio because he had some stuff to do tonight. So we're going to have that on a bit later on, give you the dates of where these two shows are. One's a mini festival. Yes, a mini fest it's called. And, of course, KB is headlining that one. And we'll give you a bit of information about that a little bit later on. The first one I'm going to play now, though, this is charted in 1976. Got up to number two. JPY. Yeah. He hates the music. Actually, it was ABBA's music he hated that day because it got up to number one.

There we go, folks. John Paul Young went to number two in 1976. I Hate the Music, a pop song. It was written by George Young and Harry Vander, okay? And the song was released in March of 76 as the lead single from singer's second studio album, DPY, back in 1976. Peaked at number two, as I said, in Australia, remaining on the chart for 20 weeks. Can you even imagine that nowadays? You know, a single goes from number nothing to number one in about 2 weeks and disappears about a week after that. This thing was in the charts for 20 weeks, certified gold in Australia, reached number one, and get this, folks, in South African singles charts. Yeah, number one in South Africa, fair dinkum, number two in Australia, and it was ABBA that knocked him off number one. That's why I Hate the Bloody Music, he said. Anyway, let's continue on with the music. I'm going to play the next one. This was number two in 1969. You're going to know it for sure. Yeah, I'm just going to give you the radio edit because that's what got to number two, not the live version. Russell Morris, The Real Thing.

There we go. What do you think of that, folks? The real thing. That's when music was real. Not like this stuff they put out today. If they last 20 days on the charts, that's lucky. Not like 20 weeks with the one we just previously played. And the song, I've got to tell you, the song was actually inspired. As you know, it was written by George Young and Harry Vander. Now, it was inspired in the Boomerang House elevator. Okay, so after a day in the studio, the conversation involved George's general frustration with the song, okay? He just couldn't get the song to sound the way he wanted to do it. And the original had a banjo introduction, and it was changed to piano, okay? And yeah, I kid you not, John Paul Young said, I hate the music, but he hated it even more when he couldn't get it to number one. Because of ABBA. Alrighty, we are going to continue with the music, with the madness. Absolutely having a sensational time here, folks. And I hope you're enjoying what we're playing. We've got a lot of great stuff coming your way. Let me just have a quick look. We've got some Morgan Evans. We've got some more Angels. We've got some Max Merritt. We have some Band of Light. Another Russell Morris track. That's coming up a bit later as well. Filthy Animals. AC/DC. Oh boy, we got some great music coming your way, as well as Tommy Emmanuel celebrating his birthday today, and also Diesel. Diesel born in 66 and Tommy born in 55. Now, I'm going to play a song by those boys in a little while, but we're going to do the next request. Yeah, now this is a completely different change of pace to what we've been listening to, but I have to tell you, without this guy, and I'm not just saying it, I mean, he was admired and loved by everybody. It didn't matter whether you love country music or not, he was the king, okay? He was the king of country, and I don't think there was an artist in this country that wouldn't have to say without something that he did, he started it all, really, kicked it all off, and especially touring all over the land in Old Purple and his caravan with a name on the side, taking music to places that most people couldn't even pronounce the name of. The song by Slim Dusty, going out to Mick from Erina, is called The Flying Dr. Ball.

seriously, folks, what a great little old country number, okay? You got to love Slim. I actually think he's really good, you know. I mean, he didn't write as many songs as he's recorded. A lot of people wrote songs for him. Don Costa, for example, and, of course, his lovely wife, Joy McKean. She wrote a lot of the big hits. He wrote a few, but I was chatting with a fellow today who reckons Slim stole a lot. Yeah. People would give him a song and say, what do you think of this, Slim? And he'd change four or five words, record it and go, yeah, it's a great number. And, of course, he put his name on it because he changed words to it. Yeah, just today I was talking to a guy about it. All righty, Cindy got that straight out of Slim's mouth. Now, let me continue on with the music. We're going to do a double, okay, of the King of Country, Slim, because the Flying Doctor's Ball would surely have been played back in the day in old-time country halls.

There we go, folks. King of Country, Mr. Slim Dusty. And I know Mark from Colebrook in Tasmania, he loves Slim. He'd be tapping his toes and having a good old brew with that one, that's for sure. All righty, we're now going to play a song. And this one is by Tommy Emmanuel, okay? And Tommy, he was born on this day in 1955. Mate, what can you say about the guy? He's one of Australia's finest guitar players, originally a session player for many bands, and he also released many award-winning recordings as a solo artist. Now, in June of 2010, Tommy was appointed a member of the Order of Australia. 2011, he was inducted into the Australian Country Music Roll of Renown. 2019, he was listed by Music Radar as the best acoustic guitarist in the world. Wow. You got to take your hat off to a man with that much talent. I'm going to play you a song from his album, Can't Get Enough, because we can't get enough of Aussie music, including Tommy Emmanuel. Happy birthday, my man.

What do you think of that, folks? What a sensational player. Now, Tommy was one of six kids born in Muswellbrook, okay, 1955, as I said. Now, he received his first guitar in 1959, so he was 4 years of age when he got his first guitar. He was taught by his mother, who played lap steel. Okay. Now, in 61, at the age of six, he heard Chet Atkins playing on the radio, and he vividly remembers the moment and said it greatly inspired him by his music. Now, by the age of six, get a load of this, folks, at the age of six, he was actually working as a professional musician. Yes, he was, with musical talents from his older brother, Phil, who passed away only just last week. Of course, not literally last week, but no, he passed away, let me think, it was last week. Crikey's. He had an asthma attack at his brother's property, 2018, that's when it was. Went out to visit his brother, had an asthma attack. By the time the Ambos got there, he was gone. 65 years of age gone. And that was the 24th last week. We should have probably done something for him, but yeah, I don't know. You know, I got to see him. I got to meet him. He's a great guy. We were talking about his upcoming album, and, you know, he was so excited about it, and it just never came to fruition. We should play something for him as well, I think. But let's do one more. Let's do one more by Tommy, okay? Because we're talking about Tommy at the moment. Now, Tommy had an album, and it was called Determination. I think this was probably the first Tommy Emmanuel album I ever got, actually. And a real testament to his talent, okay? And defining the style, the technique of his abilities. Absolutely sensational album. I'm going to play the title track from that, okay? The album was called Determination. The song I'm going to play, Determination.

Such a sensational player, I've got to tell you. And when those two boys, when those two brothers got together on the same stage, oh, my goodness me. You'd see sparks and firecrackers flying. What a sensational talent. Both as individual artists, but when you put them on together, boy, did they know how to just work it out and work a crowd. And, yeah, absolutely dynamite. Very, very sad, though, for, yeah, his brother, Phil, who passed away on the 24th just last week, yeah. I did get to meet him. I saw him after a gig. We spoke about his album. Oh, he was so excited, and it just never happened, as far as I'm aware, because, he passed before it was complete. Anyway, we got to continue on. I got a lot of requests. It's 5 o'clock. Where is this hour gone, you guys? Goodness gracious me. Getting a message here from Mick from the LD Camp Spot. And, yeah, he's having some issues out there. I don't know why. We're all going very well. Very frustrating, mate. I can imagine. I know that 97.7... I sort of had a little minor glitch. I had a glitch here, which created a glitch there. And, you know, too many glitches don't make a good glitch. But I did speak with Connor, who's the guy who is this sort of 97.7's technical person. And Connor said he'd have it all up and running, Mick, by 5 o'clock. So it's just after 5 now. So fingers crossed, we should have it running by 5. A big shout out to Mark from Colebrook, who told me that the signal wasn't going out of 97, because I would have not had any clue. Okay, so Mark from Colebrook told me, and I got straight on to Connor, and Connor said he'll sort it by 5. So keep me posted, Mick. Let me know if it is actually going to be running. Of course, we're on the stream, but they can get 97 there, and they do like to pump it through the LD Camp Spot. And to answer Michelle's question, yes, I am aware. I think she's actually travelling at the moment. Okay, I can tell you, Michelle, I've got a message here from Rose. Oh, I need an assistant. I need a long-haired assistant who can answer all the calls. Michelle messaged and said, did you know that Rose is at the LD Camp Spot in Carlton? And Rose just messaged me, and she said, just got here, been listening to you all the way home, okay, which, of course, she calls the LD Camp Spot in Carlton. I didn't want to play her track unless I knew she was there, but she was obviously listening on a Bluetooth speaker in her motor vehicle. Very, very clever lady, Rose. And it's so good that you've got your motor vehicle license back, and you're back doing what you absolutely love to do, which is driving. Okay, but just remember, darling, you have a caravan behind you, okay? So don't try and, do any hot laps, okay, like you would have in your younger days. All right, I'm going to play this track now, and then I'll put Rose's one on straight after this. The track we're going to play is going out to Chris from Party Central at Woi Woi. He asked me for a song by Max

0: Merritt and the Meteors. And no, folks, it is not slipping away. It's a number called Dirty Work. And I have, in fact, just for you, Chris.
1: I'm going to do a song now that I recorded in about 1978, 79.
0: Live version.
1: It was originally done by Steely Dan, and I hope I can do it service. It goes like this.

0: Thank you.
1: You got to love the live stuff, folks. Absolutely love the live stuff. That one's going out to Chris at Party Central at Awoy. Awoy, yeah. So what can I tell you about Max Merritt? Oh, geez. Firstly, he was he's an Australian New Zealand. So he come from the land of the Great White Cloud originally. Singer, songwriter, guitarist, renowned for his interpretation of soul music and R&B. Now, as the lead singer of Max Merritt and the Meteors, he is best known for the song we didn't play, "Slipping Away," okay, which reached number 2, a different month. 76. So as John Paul Young's "I Hate the Music" was going down, he was going and climbing up the charts. Okay, so yeah, and what a sensational guy he was as well. Absolutely fabulous. Why don't we just play it? Yeah, let's do the live version of his biggest hit, Max Merritt and the Meteors. Don't get me wrong, he also had other hits. "Hey Western Union Man," okay, didn't go as high. Got to, I think, about 13, okay. But this one, for sure. Let's do
0: you
1: it.
0: You may remember this one, you may not. If you remember, sing along. If you don't, hum something, right? Goes like this.

great song, folks. Absolutely sensational singer-songwriter, Max Merritt and the Meteors. Good on you, Chris. I've got a message here from Michelle at Erinner who says, great song choice, Chris. Fabulous. Yeah, I agree. Chris knows his music. He knows his Aussie music. He sure as heck does. And, yeah, he's going to you're going to have a great time. You know, when we all get together on the 4th, I still haven't worked that out yet. I'm going to have to get in touch with the club because I definitely want to get us a table so we can just have a lovely meal and drink some alcohol, and Mick's going to be in training because he wants to drink for 10 men and just talk music and have a fabulous, fabulous night of it, okay? And I'm sure we're going to, for the ones who haven't met the people, like, for example, I've not met Mick. I've not met Mick or Michelle. And, of course, they haven't met, Chris and Julie, for example, or Lynn, the long-haired assistant, Glenn and Vicky. So we're all just going to get together. It's going to be a great night. Really, I just cannot wait. It's sad we can't get any music. I have spoken to a couple of bands. I think the cheapest band I could get was going to cost me about $1,000. Fabulous band. I don't know. If the club would be willing to spring some of it, it could work out okay, but I just don't know. I've got to give them a ring through the week. Anyway, let us continue on with the music. This next one I'm going to play for Rose. Now, yes, Rose is at the LD Camp spot there in Carlton. And she's asked me for a song, and I know Chris is going to love it. Ah, look, I love this singer. I love this lady. Goes by the name of Colleen Hewitt. What can you say about Colleen Hewitt, you know? Top 40 singles, things like Superstar, Day by Day, and both were in 1971. Carry That Weight, 1972. Singer, actress, fabulous lady. So for you, Rose, I've given you an extended mix, okay, because we don't get this song requested often. It has been requested a couple of times. She's asked me for Day by Day.

What a sensational singer. What a fabulous voice that lady had. Oh, my goodness me. I would love to get her on the program, but I don't think she's even in Australia anymore. Last time I spoke with little Patty, who's good friends with Colleen Hewitt, I said, have you got Colleen's number? She said, she's not even in Australia. I've got to try and track that woman down. I have to try and find her because I would love to get her on the program. There's a few in my bucket list, and she's definitely one of them. Let's continue on with the music. This is a little bit of a change. This was Brian Ferry, I think, off the top of my head. The song is being covered here by The Filthy Animals. Yep. And it's going out to Fiona from Niagara Park. The song is called The Price of Love.

There we go, folks. What a great song. I tell you what, these filthy animals, I reached out to them. Yes, I did. And I haven't had a response back yet. So I'm going to chase them up. I'm going to hound them. I'm going to become like every artist's nightmare. Yeah, because I would love to get him on the show. I mean, how many filthy animal songs do we play on Sundays? Goodness gracious me, you think they'd love us. But I see, I just sent it to their publicist, I think. What I need to do, hey, Mick, Michelle, you were there. They had your phone. Why didn't you get their number? Or maybe, I don't know, Fiona, Tammy, give them a business card and say, this guy wants to breach out. Somebody. I'll do something. I'll get him on the program somehow. Don't you worry. All right, we're continuing on. And what we're going to do is we're going to play a song now by Diesel. Diesel. Yeah, Johnny Diesel. Yeah, like Johnny Farnham. He becomes just Diesel now. And it's his birthday. Well, it was his birthday today. Yeah, he was born 1966. Yes, 1966. An American-Australian singer, songwriter, and musician who released materially under the name Johnny Diesel. And also the lead singer of the band Johnny Diesel and the Injectors, which is going way back. I did an interview with this guy ages ago, probably, I don't remember, 6-7 years ago. And, yeah, his management said, yep, 15 minutes. Oh, right, huh? Not a problem. Anyway, we were 15 minutes before I turned the microphone on. And I said, oh, listen, you know, like, we were having such a great time. And I said, apparently we've only got 15 minutes and we've already used that up and just chit-chatting. I said, I had it running, but nothing really. He said, 15 minutes? Who said 15 minutes? And I said, oh, well, you know, your publicist and so on and so forth. He said, no, I got nothing planned. An hour later. Oh, crikeys, what an interview. A fabulous, fabulous interview. Such a nice guy. Loves a chat. And, yeah, really nice guy. Down to earth. So anyway, happy, happy birthday to Diesel. We're going to play this one because I know Julie from Party Central, I think she's requested this a couple of times. So for you, from me, for Diesel, this one.

Sensational entertainer, folks. Absolutely fabulous. Before I do another one by him, okay, because we're going to do a double shot, because after all, it is his birthday, Mark Lazotte. Yeah, a.k.a. Diesel, born on 1966. And what else can I say? Before I put this one on, I've got to do a big shout out to Steve. Now, Steve is in Thailand. Hey, Steve. How you doing, man? Thanks for tuning in Thailand. Now, if you do want to hear anything, I've got a song here that a friend of ours has messaged me and said, can you play it this for him? And of course I will a little bit later on. I'll get this up. But if you want to pick anything yourself, Steve, okay, in Thailand, please just send me a message. You don't have to go through family, okay? You just message me direct. But a big shout out to a new listener from Thailand. Goes by the name of Steve. So now, a second one for Diesel for his birthday from the Hep Fidelity album. It's a little old thing called Tip of My Tongue.

That's Diesel, folks. Mark Lazotte, yep. And, of course, born on this date, 1966, right on the tip of my tongue from his Hep Fidelity album. Right, we're going to do a country song now, and this one's going out to Tammy. Whoa, I didn't realise she was into the country music. She's given us some Angels to follow this one, okay, a bit later on in the show. We've also got some Stevie Wright that's been requested by Mark from Colebrook in Tasmania. And Steve, who's in Thailand, going to play a track for you, my man, by Buffalo. Yay, from the Volcanic Rock album. We've got some sensational stuff coming your way. But let's do Tammy's one first, okay? The song is called Hey, Little Mama. Morgan Evans.

There you go, folks. Going out to Tammy, Wyoming, and the song, Hey, a Little Mama, Morgan Evans. I'm going to do a double shot of this guy, okay? I don't know a lot about his music, but I do have the old album or two here, okay? Now, I'm going to do a live version of this particular song, and it's a number called Young Again.

0: ya again.
1: That's live from the Sydney Opera House, folks. Young Again. Fabulous track. You got to love it. Got a message here from Fiona who said, great music, Tammy. Thanks for putting me on to this fantastic musician. That's one of the things I really love about what we do as a Aussie Flashbacks family. You know, we're always looking out for each other. We're introducing each other to different genres, different styles of music. And like with the Filthy Animals, if it hadn't been for Chris at Party Central, you know, we wouldn't have been playing. Jeez, I think I've got just about everything they've done now. But you know, the thing is, these guys release so much music, it's crazy. They're putting out stacks of stuff. And as a result of the people that are requesting them, well, I've got them all now. And if it wasn't for Chris, well, we wouldn't have it. And if it wasn't for Tammy, well, we wouldn't be playing Mark Evans. And that's what it is all about. Now, speaking about the Filthy Animals, I've got a request here from Chris's other half, Julie, and she has asked me for a track called Baby, It's You. You're here with

There we go, folks. Filthy Animals, baby, it's you. And Fiona says, great song, Julie. Baby, it's you. Great, great song. All right, I'm going to play a track now by Kevin Borridge because I did say he was going to be on the show with us, and he will be very, very shortly, okay? I've got a track for Mark in Colebrook and also one for Steve in Thailand. And then we're going to get a Kevin Borridge on the show, okay? So just to give you a little teaser of what Kev does, this is a number called from the album of the same name title. A little bit of blues coming your way. It's called

And there we go, folks. Kevin Borridge, Cardstarter. And he's going to be on a program with us very, very shortly, folks. This one's going out to market, Colebrook and Tassie. Some classic Aussie rock. Yeah. The number's called Black Eyed Bruiser.

There we go, folks. Black Eyed Bruiser, the late, great Stevie Wright, going out to Mark in Colebrook, Tasmania. Now, one for Mark's bud. Yeah, and he is in Thailand, tuned in right now. We're going to play this for you, my man. This is going to rock your socks off in Thailand. It's Buffalo from the Volcanic Rock album. It's called Sunrise. Come my way.

There we go, folks. Going out to Steve in Thailand. That's called Buffalo. The album, Volcanic Rock. And the track is Sunrise. Come My Way. All right, I got one more song. It's Kevin Borich. And then he's with us on the show.

0: Folks, the song is called Rock and Roll from Kevin Borich's Legacy album, 1973 to 1981. And as promised, right from the start of the show, I've got Mr. Kevin Borich right here with us. G'day, Kev.
1: G'day, Phil.
0: Mate, thank you so much for inviting you to home.
1: That's cool. You were just passing, weren't you?
0: Yeah, I was just passing.
1: That's no special attempt at all. You just sort of drifted by and hooked in.
0: Well, I got your address, and you did say to me, if you're ever passing, just drop in. So I did.
1: Did I say that?
0: You did. I wasn't expecting you to be home.
1: I believe that I was expecting me coming. What a surprise.
0: Mate, what a surprise.
1: I'm full of shit, aren't I?
0: A surprise for me. You are full of shit. And a surprise for all my listeners, because I did say you were going to be on the show with us. They just thought you were going to be live on the phones, but you're not.
1: No.
0: You're live
1: in
0: your studio.
1: Hang on.
0: Ouch!
1: Feel out.
0: Don't pinch me, mate.
1: Now, I should have pulled a beard.
0: You should have.
1: It ring a bell, does it?
0: It does, yeah. It doesn't come off. The kids think it comes off, but it doesn't. I've got to tell you, it's really and well and truly glued to my chin like yours is glued to the top of your head, mate. You've got a great set of hair up there.
1: Yeah?
0: What's the secret?
1: Well, my forehead has turned into a six head.
0: Well, yeah, it doesn't matter. You've still got a head full of hair.
1: That's all. That new bald look will be coming, folks. When I'm 80, which is in a couple of years.
0: A couple of years' time. Mate, thanks for allowing me to come to your fabulous home. And thanks for being on the show with us.
1: Pleasure, mate. And thank you for playing my music.
0: Mate, your music's great. My listeners love it.
1: Oh, and thanks, listeners.
0: I just want to let them know where you're going to be because in a couple of weeks' time you've got some gigs coming up.
1: What a good idea.
0: Yes. You've got some gigs coming up.
1: Yeah.
0: So what have you been doing? Before we talk about these previous or these next gigs, what have you been doing in the last – because we haven't spoke for a while.
1: Right. Like we did a tour down south.
0: Yep.
1: And to Sydney, played a couple of shows around there, and then we did Melbourne.
0: Yep.
1: Came back. I got on the ride-on mower, and I think I'm still vibrating from the whippersnapper because my wife she's a yoga therapist and
0: yes.
1: meditation teacher.
0: Oh, no,
1: so
0: that.
1: She has a lovely thing going on where people come and stay and everything. So yeah. Melissa's Healing Space.
0: Yep.
1: That's her website.
0: Yep.
1: .com.au. Yes. And so I got to look the place. I'm the groundsman.
0: You're the groundsman.
1: Yeah.
0: You got to make it look good.
1: I come in vibrating from the
0: whippersnapper.
1: They've got to be a new laser treatment thing.
0: I understand.
1: Or I can just aim it and or a Gatling gun, or I can just mow the lawn with.
0: Rambo Borich, listeners. He's going to get a Gatling gun to cut the lawn. Now, also, just mentioning your beautiful wife and her wellness centre, you got a swimming pool out there.
1: Yeah.
0: So do people who come here and participate in the wellness, do they get to use the pool or is
1: if
0: that
1: they want to.
0: If they want to.
1: We don't push them in.
0: No. But you said you're the groundsman, so a lady's coming to the wellness centre likely to see you roaming around in your Speedos cleaning out the pool.
1: I'd get shot. I'd want to see that anyway.
0: I don't know. I don't know. Somebody might want to. But so that's what your wife does. Now, Kev, this is Aussie music.
1: Yeah.
0: We're supposed to be talking about music, not you, Roman.
1: You're talking about the Speedos. You've got a Speedo thing, man.
0: I do.
1: I better be careful. I'm just going to move to the edge of the couch.
0: Yeah, just move
1: here.
0: To the edge of the couch, brother. So how did those shows go with Swanee and Dave Gleason?
1: We did one.
0: You did one?
1: One down in South Australia.
0: Okay.
1: And it was fantastic.
0: Yeah.
1: He was on the phone a couple of days ago saying he was thinking about doing another one. Now, maybe it'll happen. I don't know.
0: That's Swanee or Gleason?
1: Both
0: of them?
1: Yeah. Well, I think it must be because Dave was a big part of how it got promoted and everything. He's much younger than us.
0: Oh, yes.
1: So he's got a great audience and he's a lovely man.
0: Yes.
1: Great singer. Great guy. So who knows? But that one was really worked well. So
0: I was in South Aussie. Now, do you reckon you might be able to do one sort of, you know, in New South, maybe around these gigs I'm about to talk to you about, that's on the Central Coast. You think you might be able to get Gleason and Swanee
1: We'll see how this goes. I mean, you know, it's up to Swanee, really. He's done being pushed the buttons.
0: Okay.
1: And I'm sort of into it, you know. I mean, things are tough these days, as people would know from the cost of living.
0: Yeah.
1: All designed by our stupid government.
0: Absolutely.
1: Yeah. And So we've got to kick their ass out, I tell you. But hey, it's not coming soon enough, is it? But anyway, we'll be doing that. But to help live music, we need a thriving economy.
0: Of course.
1: And it's all going down the hill with these guys.
0: With these guys, yeah. So Albo's a flop.
1: He's a sneaky, lying fool. And a few other superlatives afterwards.
0: Oh, don't get me all my listeners started, Kev. But well, let's talk about your shows, mate. You got a couple of shows coming up. First of Friday the 12th of June. Now, you're going to be at Ocean View at Warrumbull Surf Club. Have you done that one before?
1: No, I don't think so, unless it was way back in the times, okay. Way back in history, folks.
0: Okay.
1: Where we used to just go up the coast and play all the surf clubs.
0: All the surf clubs.
1: Yeah. So it's not like that anymore.
0: No.
1: Live music is really suffering from what we just were talking about.
0: Mm-hmm.
1: And it's great to be back in that, and I hope we'll have a great crowd. I mean, we always want to kick some ass when we play.
0: Well, you do.
1: And turn people on into the energy. They feed it to us, we give it back, and it turns out to be a great night. And that's what I've been trying to do all my life, playing live music.
0: Mate, I see you on stage, and despite the fact that you're in your sort of the later part of your 70s.
1: The home straight.
0: Mate, you still give 110%, and that's what I love about you.
1: We push it, and you're always in this business. What I've been doing in my kind of mantra has been just trying to do better than the last one and keep the standard up, you know.
0: Fantastic.
1: And if you're getting older and you have to put up with the ailments of age, which is obviously going to be showing,
0: yes,
1: you push on. You find other ways to do it, and don't be disappointed. This is life. You come to this stage, you've got to celebrate the fact that you're there.
0: Of course.
1: And so you give it your best shot.
0: Of course.
1: And that's what is the positive mindset kicking in, and it usually pulls yourself through.
0: Mate, I've seen you perform many times, and you still got it. You're still rocking, you're still rolling, you're still doing the blues, and age to me and age to you, the way we look at it, is just a number. It's a state of mind.
1: Yeah, and you celebrate what's been behind, and you've learned from your mistakes, hopefully.
0: Yeah, some of us have.
1: Yeah. And but wasn't it fun?
0: Absolutely. Would I do it again? I don't know.
1: Pretty analytical, but now we're in our old age and wise elves sitting
0: on
1: the fence, chewing over our past life.
0: Couple of wise elves here sitting on your lounge, that's for sure. Now, let's talk about your second gig, which is the very next day, 13th of June, which is a Saturday, listeners, Wickham Park Hotel Mini Fest. Now, have you done this one before?
1: Yeah.
0: Okay.
1: We've done the venue, but this is a special because it's going to be a full program of people from bands and artists from 2 o'clock onwards, is it?
0: It's 2 o'clock, yeah. There's two stages.
1: Yeah.
0: And it kicks off at 2 o'clock.
1: We've played it, and it's a great little pub, but this is going to be more space outside.
0: Okay.
1: And, we've played that place before and packed it out. So we're looking really forward to it. So spread the word, folks.
0: Oh, absolutely. Yeah. And bring your crew.
1: Bring your crew.
0: Me hearty. Bring your crew, ahoy. Me hearty. Ahoy.
1: Yeah.
0: So that one's at 61 Maitland Road, Newcastle, folks. That's Saturday, the 13th of June, the Wickham Park Hotel. And it is a mini fest, two stages, kicks off from 2 o'clock in the afternoon. The Lead Bellies. Jack and the Axes, these are some of the acts that'll be playing there. Flat Hackers, the Christina Crofts Band, and the Stomped and Ramblers. Wow.
1: Stomping Ramblers. Stomping all over us.
0: If you want to get tickets, folks, you can give 4965-3201. That is 4965-3201, a call, or Oztech. Okay, so check it out. Two stages, kicks off at 2 p.m. Kevin Boris, you're the headliner there, my man. Take no prisoners.
1: We're looking forward to it, mate. So grab a crew, folks. Spread the word. Get your tickets. And come and enjoy the festivities.
0: Absolutely. Now, I played that song before, Rock and Roll, and that is from your Legacy album. A 3D set, folks, remastered from 1973 to 1981. Kev's favourites.
1: And you can get it on kevinboris.com.au. In the shop on the website.
0: The website, yeah, the online shop. Mate, have you got another one on this album that you really like? Because it says Kev's favourites. There's three CDs in there. CD one is called Hot. What does that mean, Kev?
1: Hot means it's all up and going and sort of up there tempo-wise and what I'd call sort of intense vibrations, like going for it, having fun.
0: Now, what about CD two? That's called CD Chill.
1: It's called Chill. It's got Rainbows, which is a beautiful song. White Ship, it's gorgeous. Lonely One's cool. They're all good. I just want to see which one would be good. I'd say, how about Working on a New Day?
0: Working on a New Day.
1: Yeah, that's got a kind of a funk, laid back groove. It's got Swanee singing with me in the choruses and Renee Gaia as well on the out. You can hear it. Her and Swanee having a bit of a yahoo with her.
0: Yahoo.
1: Yeah, singing wise.
0: Vocally. Fabulous.
1: Yeah, vocally, yeah.
0: And then the third CD is called Live Choices.
1: Yeah, and that's all great takes from, Snowball King. It's got the Bellhop Blues, which is a fantastic blues. Angel's Hand. It's got the Celebration. Headbang and Boogie, which is an instrumental that goes a million miles an hour. Live Rescue Dream, which is cool, from the live at the Big Kahuna, which we recorded live. They Got My Number, about the first time I got busted by Radar.
0: Uh-huh.
1: He was going the other way.
0: He was.
1: I was only doing 120.
0: That's right.
1: He turns around and starts chasing me with his Christmas tree on, and then he pulls me over and he goes, come with me, he beckons me. Sit on the other side of the car, he said. So I get into his other side. He points to one screen and says, that was my speed. This was your speed. This is Radar, son. The game's up.
0: Okay.
1: I got depressed after that.
0: Is that a true story?
1: Yeah.
0: Absolutely
1: true.
0: Fair enough.
1: What a nice cop he was.
0: He was there.
1: Yeah.
0: Well, he realised who he was dealing with. Rock royalty.
1: No, he didn't.
0: He didn't. Fair enough.
1: Oh, he was just being very nice and explaining how we're all getting shut down.
0: I get it. Yeah. I get it. Mate, I'm going to have to let you go.
1: Thank you, mate.
0: A pleasure to have you on the program and especially to be doing this interview in your very own home. Thank you so much for inviting
1: Thanks,
0: us.
1: Thanks, Phil.
0: Thank you. We're going to be back with more of Aussie Flashbacks, folks, straight after another Borage classic, Working on a New Day.
1: Beautiful.
0: Thanks, Gav.
1: Thank you, mate.

There we go, folks. What do you think of that? That is Kevin Borich, a fabulous guy. Had the pleasure of spending the evening with both him and his beautiful lady wife, Melissa, who runs a wellness centre from their property there. And absolutely unbelievable guy. I got to tell you, look, his music studio, oh, my goodness me. Hey, I walk in there and there's a drum kit and there's guitars hanging all over the walls and there's just mics everywhere for everybody to get stuck into. Because he does all the recordings in his own home. He's got a producer up there where he lives and they do the recordings. Producer comes in, does his thing, and I think it's a seven-bedroom home. So when the band comes, they just sort of say, okay, pick a room, and and however long it takes them to record the album, whatever, they are just at his, you know, guests of his place. And he is such a fabulous guy. And his lovely, lovely lady, Melissa, she is just sensational. We did do a very sort of candid, I'd love to call it a chat, you know, because Lynn was just sitting on the wings, just listening to him and I rave and rap, and I'm going to make a special out of that because it's very candid, Kevin, in his home, and we just had so much fun doing it. It runs for probably an hour and a half to 2 hours. We just left the mics running and captured some sensational stuff, which I do intend to put together as a special. It'll be like KB, you know, up close and personal. He had fun, I had fun, and I will be working on that very, very soon, okay? It'll probably just be up as a special. We can't obviously put it on Flashback, so we'd never get any music played. Or it'd be just a KB special, and I'd have to fill the other hour with all his music, which would be very, very easy to do, but then, of course, there'd be no requests for that, but I think I'll just put that straight up onto the website and direct everybody to it and send everybody a link if they want to. Just imagine what it's like to be sitting in his studio and just rapping and raving and having a laugh. Great guy. Love him to death. And check out those venues, folks, okay? He's playing at. Show him some love. Show him some support. He's on the he's definitely on the last quarter. He's 78 years of age. And, look, you wouldn't think it. His music is just timeless. His vocal, his guitar. But, you know, you reach a point where people think, ah, who? He still gets good you know, crowds. But he's doing this festival, which I think is going to be fabulous. And, yeah, check him out. Do yourself a favour. Now you want to, you will not be disappointed by him or his performance. You go up and say, hey, Phil C. All Aussie Radio told me to come and say hello. He'll have a photo with you for sure. We are in the last 30 minutes, folks. I've got a couple of slow ones, and then we're into the banger tracks. I can't take any more now. None at all, but boy, haven't I got some sensational stuff to finish with. Angels, AC/DC, Band of Light. We've got this one by Alex Lloyd, and the next one, Colleen Hewitt, and then we're going to rock you to the end. This one's going out to Fiona from Niagara Park. It's called Amazing. Alex Lloyd.

There we go, folks. Going out to Fiona from Niagara Park. Amazing. One more slow track, folks, okay, to take you, into the banger tracks. Now, this next one is going out to Rose, and Rose is at the LD Cam spot in Carlton. Now, she asked me for a Colleen Hewitt double. Yep. And the next one, this one I'm about to put on for you, is coming from the movie Beaches. Yes, do you remember that? And the song is called The Wind Beneath My Wings. Colleen Hewitt, folks.

Colleen Hewitt, folks, Wind Beneath My Wings. I got a message here from Michelle, and she said, fabulous song choice, Fiona. Absolutely love it. No, Graham, not this time. You've had your special for his 70th birthday. Oh, pushy, pushy, pushy fellow. Yeah, and what else did she say? Fabulous song, Rose. This is coming from Michelle. And she said, I have never heard Colleen Hewitt sing it. Yep. Well, she's a great singer. She's on my bucket list. I've got to find out what part of the world she's in and see if I can't get her on the show. I really would love to have Colleen Hewitt on the show. We're continuing on. We've got one more slow one. This one's going out to Juliet Party Central. It's Russell Morris. And then we got the big heavy stuff to finish you off. The number. Live with.

Russell Morris. You got to love that early, early Russell Morris stuff. Live with Friends. And that one is going out to Julie. I don't know where that's coming from. Here we go. So that one is going out to Julie at Party Central. Yeah, Live with Friends. All right, we've only got one. I think we've got about four to go. Four to go. This next one's going out to Julie's other half. Central Coast, New South Wales, Woi Woi. This song is called Earthbound Blues. Bandalite from Total Union.

Oh, there we go, folks. Earthbound Blues, Band of Lights, and the album, of course, Total Union. All right, we're into the home stretch. We got three tracks to go, and I tell you what, this is going to be tough. This is going to be the song I want to put on for you now, okay, is going out to Tammy, and it is a live version of The Angels. Whoa! Yeah! Song is called Jump Baby. Jump back, baby.

As the Angels, folks, and of course, what a sensational track. Yeah, that one's going out to Tammy at Wyoming, and the song was called Jump Back Baby, the Angels Live. We got two live tracks coming at you right now to finish up the evening of Aussie Flashback Music, and also the banger track. It is a double shot of AC/DC live at Doddington. I got to tell you, this was tough. This one's going out to This one's going out to Mick, folks. The banger track goes out to Michelle.

I got to tell you, folks, that was a tough one tonight. Husband and wife battling it out. Mick and Michelle. Yeah, live at Donington. ACDC. That one was for Mick. Folks, this one's for his other half, Michelle. The banger track. Hey, Michelle, crank it up loud. Wake up the neighbours.

Yeah, there you go, folks. I agree with Fiona's comments. Doesn't get better than this. Fabulous, Michelle. Fantastic banger track. Yeah, look, it was really tough. That was really tough. That was so much fun. We so enjoyed that, Michelle. Thank you so much. Look, I hope I hope your other half, Mick's not too upset because you took out the banger. It was between you and him. It doesn't get any closer than that. I'm sure he'll be happy for you, for sure. Folks, I've got to hang up these headphones now, okay? Hope you have a fabulous week. We are going to be coming to you next Sunday from Byron Bay. And, it's going to be great. Send in your tracks. Have a fabulous week. We're going to Australia Zoo tomorrow, and I will put up some footage of the place. And, yes, Michelle, thank you so much. We do have comfy shoes, and Lynn will be right. No sore toes like at Carnarvon. And we're hoping to have a fabulous day. The weather's good. A couple of minutes up the road. And, tomorrow, last day here. And then move up Tuesday morning. So thank you all for tuning in. I hope you enjoyed Kevin Borich. I got about 2 hours of audio, which I was thinking of putting up as a special. And I will be working on that as quickly as I possibly can. Okay, folks? Have a great week. Until next week, folks. Thank you all.

0: Or too late.
1: Too late.
0: Too late.
1: Too late.
0: It's too late.
1: Too late.
2: Too late.
1: Too late.
0: Too late.
1: Too late.
0: Too late.
1: Too late.
0: It's too late.
1: Too late.
0: Too late.
1: Too late.
0: Too late. It's too late.
1: Too late.
3: Beautiful.
1: Too late.
0: Too late.

0: Thank you, good night.
1: G'day folks, it's Shane Jacobson. 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
1: You're not going to drive, are you?
2: Yes, Sam. You just finished that beer and picked up your car keys. Now the entire pub is giving you the look. Whoa, Andy, that's a solid frown. Jeff, that angry eye twitch is a real talent. Jeez, even copying it from Joan.
3: Actually, I'll get a lift home.
2: Let's all say yeah, nah to drink driving. A message from the New South Wales Government.

0: What a fantastic day. I'm off to golf.
1: Oh, but you said you'd do the weeding today.
0: Yep, got that sorted. I gave Chris and Son a call.
1: Chris and Son?
0: Yep, that's right. Chris and Son Weeding Services. They eliminate garden weeds to maintain the garden's natural beauty. And at just $20 an hour, how could you go wrong? No more weekends spent on my knees.
1: What a great idea. What's the number? I'll let Pat know. She loves her golf as well.
0: 55619455. Right, I'm off then.
1: Hang on, what's that number again?
0: Oh, 55619455. Got it?
1: Yep. Chris and Son Weeding Service. What a great idea.

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So make a choice. 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

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All requests must be in no later than Thursday of each week. And here's the kicker, they have to be Aussie. 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
1: Phil C.
2: Long-haired assistant.
0: I'm bushed.
2: Bushed?
0: Yeah, we need a break.
2: You mean like a Kit Kat?
0: No, a holiday, a camping holiday.
2: Right, I got the perfect spot.
0: Really?
2: Yep, it's called the Elney Camp Spot in Carlton. They got acres of private places to camp, portaloos everywhere so you'll never get caught short, and a fabulous dam to cool off in.
0: And a great camp kitchen.
2: And in the evening, Mick, he lights the bath fire so we can all sit around for happy hour.
0: Sounds perfect. What's the number?
2: 0418 135 647. Ask for Trucks. She'll look after you.
0: The Elder Camp Spot at Carlton for that perfect break you deserve.
2: Long-haired assistant.
0: Yes.
2: I'll bring the Kit Kats.
0: Phil C.

0: 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Why not like and follow the All Aussie Radio Facebook page for a direct line to song requests? 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Why wait till Sunday? Message me midweek. 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
0: And he's the voice, John Farnham. 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

Milton Tennis Courts in Brisbane when I was... 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Gene Vincent and the Blue Caps. 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

Mr. Andy Bickers. 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And a real favourite saxophone player's key, B. Sprung that on him today. Okay, see you, Dums.

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Yeah, that's the place you need to go. 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

first time I quit, had no idea what I was getting myself into. 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

0: 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And hear tunes by the Wild One, J.O.K., Cold Joy and the Joy Boys. 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
2: Thank you very much indeed to Joy McKean. I'd like to do one now for you, and this has been recorded for a long, long time, really. And once again, these words were penned by my old friend, Mac Cormack. And this is a true story about a mate that he had many years ago. And I feel that this one is a real slice of Australiana. We hope you like it anyway. One that he called naturally, How Will I Go With Him, Mate? This is the tale of a mate I had back in those other days. Thin as wire and just as tough and woolly and wild in his ways. When the going was rugged and really rough, he would always cheerfully state, things are bad, but they could be worse, so we'll see how we go with it, mate. There was a time when we busted our checks in a town in the long ago now, when a big gun shearer got on the tear and he started to kick up a row. And he picked on the smallest one of our lot, and slaughter was plain to see. Till our mate said, listen, you son of a gun, come and fire a charge at me. Well, things really began to happen then, because as he picked himself out of the dust and the dirt, both eyes were the colour of slate. And he squinted a bit as he said to me, how did I go with him, mate?

kings of a rodeo. Well, here's our chance, he said to me, we'll be kings of the Wild West show. But he drew the worst horse there was in the draw, mean-eyed and short in the neck. As he climbed up the chute, he whispered to me, be ready to collar the check. Collar the check, this is what really happened. As he picked himself out of the red Queensland dust, just a few yards away from the gate, he looked up at me with a lopsided grin and said, how did I go with him, mate? Oh, that's the way this fella used to be. Now this mate of mine has gone to rest the way he was destined to go, wheeling the lead of the scrubbers that broke from a camp on the overflow. As I stood by his grave on that drear winter's day with the rest of the crew and the boss, I thought of his happy-go-lucky ways and I knew just how great was our loss. And I thought of him climbing those long golden stairs with St. Peter in charge of the gate. And I'm certain I heard his voice at my side saying, how will I go with him, mate? That's the way he used to be. Well, it's all over now and I'm settled down away from those roving days. And the mates I had have all drifted on like bygone yesterdays.

0: Hey, where are ya? Better listen to Phil. He plays it all, from pop to rock and country. It's all Aussie.
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0: What a fantastic day. I'm off to golf.
1: Oh, but you said you'd do the weeding today.
0: Yep, got that sorted. I gave Chris and Son a call.
1: Chris and Son?
0: Yep, that's right. Chris and Son Weeding Services. They eliminate garden weeds to maintain the garden's natural beauty. And at just $20 an hour, how could you go wrong? No more weekends spent on my knees.
1: What a great idea. What's the number? I'll let Pat know. She loves her golf as well.
0: 55619455. Right, I'm off then.
1: Hang on, what's that number again?
0: Oh, 55619455. Got it?
1: Yep. Chris and Son Weeding Service. What a great idea.

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All requests must be in no later than Thursday of each week. And here's the kicker, they have to be Aussie. Aussie, Aussie, Aussie country music with yours truly, Phil C.

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thought of you lingers like the smoke that's drifting from my fingers. Well, I said I see there's a tree outside my room, my face reflected in the pain of this moon. Outside, the cold rain cleanses my soul, hold the distance between the rooms of my thoughts of a soul. Sitting in that room sometimes, I get to thinking to myself, love, where does it come from? For days on end, I would plead to the moon, where can I find someone to strip my flesh back bare to where the word begins? Strip my flesh back bare to the wind that violates my skin.

His message, to what, to whom, to why, to where does he send it? What force is going to mend it? If we wish we could help this man, our backs would not break. 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He wishes to end it.

G'day, this is Darren Jack, and if you love the blues as much as me, then All Aussie Radio is the place to be. 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

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That's what I did.

0: 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And police vehicles can detect drivers speeding anywhere, anytime. 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
2: Long-haired assistant.
1: I'm bushed.
2: Bushed?
1: Yeah, we need a break.
2: Ah, you mean like a Kit Kat?
1: No, a holiday, a camping holiday.
2: Right, I got the perfect spot.
1: Really?
2: Yep, it's called the Elderly Camp Spot in Carlton. They got acres of private places to camp, portaloos everywhere so you'll never get caught short, and a fabulous dam to cool off in.
1: And a great camp kitchen.
2: And in the evening, Mick, he lights the bath fire so we can all sit around for happy hour.
1: Sounds perfect. What's the number?
2: 0418 135 647. Ask for Trucks. She'll look after you.
1: The Elder Camp Spot at Carlton for that perfect break you deserve.
2: Long-haired assistant.
1: Yes.
2: I'll bring the Kit Kats.
1: Phil C.

G'day folks, it's Shane Jacobson. 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

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Why not like and follow the All Aussie Radio Facebook page for a direct line to song requests? Beat the queue. Why wait till Sunday? Message me midweek. Also, all the latest info for special guest artists for upcoming shows. 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

If you like country, real country, independent country, then tune into All Aussie Radio, Monday to Saturday, 2 till 4 p.m. and be entertained by artists like Jeff Brown, in the further out and the monsoons in December. Gene Parrott, holding up the Duncan Road. Only in Australia. Beck Hance. This has got to be the place to be. He drives the big rings. Kerry Kennedy. She keeps the home fires burning. Just Pete like Smokey Dawson and hundreds more. That's the reason that I sing. That's the reason. Indie Country on All Aussie Radio. Why not follow and like the page? All Aussie Radio on Facebook.

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Vaping is highly addictive. It can damage your heart and lung and have a major impact on your immune system. Vaping also exposes you to all kinds of harmful chemicals that can affect brain development and function. So make a choice. Make a deadly choice.

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0: 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And hear tunes by the wild one, J.O.K. Cold Joy and the Joy Boys. Little Patty with her blonde haired, stompy wompy, real gone surfer boy.
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0: I'm off, fellas.
1: You're not going to drive, are you?
2: Yes, Sam. You just finished that beer and picked up your car keys. Now the entire pub is giving you the look. Whoa, Andy, that's a solid frown. Jeff, that angry eye twitch is a real talent. Jeez, even copying it from Joan.
0: Actually, I'll get a lift home.
2: Let's all say yeah, nah to drink driving. A message from the New South Wales Government.
3: I really thought I could live without Yoko for a while, so I sort of pretended to live without her and pretended to have fun with all me mates, Nilsson and that lot, hanging out in LA and hanging on to this Chinese girl, Mei Pang, as a sort of surrogate Yoko. But I just wasn't thinking, really. I don't know if it was a real separation or not. Separation sounds very grown up. Actually, it's just a pickup line. I'm married, but I'm separated. So cop this. But I wasn't really grown up. It was like I just went out for some coffee and the papers and didn't come back. The funny thing was, though, it was me who was jealous of her, thinking about what she was doing all the time.

0: 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Not nicotine poisoning.
1: Oh my god.
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